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5: Memorial Day is more than a three-day holiday weekend. 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
3: Mostly clear skies throughout the evening with a slight chance of rain showers possible. Overnight lows in the upper 40s. Then mainly sunny skies on Thursday with highs near 70 degrees. With your WECO weather, this is Amber Moore.
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3: Mostly clear skies throughout the evening with a slight chance of rain showers possible. Overnight lows in the upper 40s. Then mainly sunny skies on Thursday with highs near 70 degrees. With your WECO Weather, this is Amber Moore.
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3: Mostly clear skies throughout the evening with a slight chance of rain showers possible. Overnight lows in the upper 40s. Then mainly sunny skies on Thursday with highs near 70 degrees. With your WECO Weather, this is Amber Moore.
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Made in America. To Craig Morgan. God must really love me. From Martina McBride. This one's for the good. To Trisha Yearwood. 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
1: ABC News, I'm Dave Packer. The historic summit between President Trump and China's President Xi began in Beijing with an exchange of greetings between the two leaders.
2: It's an honor to be with you. It's an honor to be your friend. And the relationship between China and the USA is going to be better than ever before.
1: President Xi saying he believes the common interests between China and the United States outweigh their differences. Russia launched a massive aerial attack on Ukraine. At least six people killed. Ukraine saying it managed to shoot down about 700 of Russia's drones. The total number of hantavirus cases tied to that Dutch cruise ship has risen to 11. The cases include at least two confirmed deaths, and the virus has one suspected death as well. The state attorney's office in South Carolina has said they will retry Alex Murdoch after the South Carolina Supreme Court tossed out his double murder convictions. This is ABC News.
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13: Mostly clear skies with temperatures in the upper 40s to low 50s to start our Thursday morning. Mainly sunny as we go through the afternoon. We'll see highs topping out near 68 degrees. Mostly clear throughout the evening, overnight lows in the low 40s. Then sunshine back in the forecast for Friday with highs near 78 degrees. With your WECO weather, this is Amber Moore.
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1: ABC News, I'm Chuck Sievertson. President Trump and China's President Xi in Beijing have had their first meeting of the summit. China wants an easing of restrictions on high-tech exports and easier access to investments in the U.S. ABC's Lionel Lewis.
2: Presidents Trump and Xi visited a temple after wrapping up their two-hour meeting. Trump saying their talks went great. Both leaders ignored questions from reporters about whether they discussed Taiwan.
1: President Trump looking for trade deals. The British military this morning says a ship anchored just off the coast of the United Arab Emirates has been seized and is sailing toward Iranian waters. No word on who took the ship. Of the three dozen Americans connected to the cruise ship hantavirus outbreak being monitored, an American doctor has been released from a biocontainment unit in Omaha after testing negative. For the first time, the World Cup final in July in New Jersey will feature a Super Bowl-style halftime show featuring Madonna, Shakira, and BTS. This is ABC News.
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6: Mostly clear skies with temperatures in the upper 40s to low 50s to start our Thursday morning. Mainly sunny as we go through the afternoon. We'll see highs topping out near 68 degrees. Mostly clear throughout the evening, overnight lows in the low 40s. Then sunshine back in the forecast for Friday with highs near 78 degrees. With your WECO weather, this is Amber Moore.
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10: Mostly clear skies with temperatures in the upper 40s to low 50s to start our Thursday morning. Mainly sunny as we go through the afternoon. We'll see highs topping out near 68 degrees. Mostly clear throughout the evening, overnight lows in the low 40s. Then sunshine back in the forecast for Friday with highs near 78 degrees. With your WECO weather, this is Amber Moore.
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0: Drew Baldridge, his second big charting hit. That's Rebel, 101.3 WECO. A very good Thursday morning, everybody. It is currently clear and cold. Not just cool, it is cold. We're talking 46 degrees. That's 10 degrees cooler than it was yesterday, and we're going to top out about 10 degrees cooler. Only going to be up near 70 today, but there's a few things we can celebrate on this 14th day of May. Today is Ascension Day, Buttermilk Biscuits Day. Oh, love that. Decency Day. Have some decency about you. Dance Like a Chicken Day. Well, that wouldn't be very decent. Let's see. It's Dylan Thomas Day, Kindred Spirits Day, Operating Room Nurse Day, Shades Day, and Underground America Day. So we got to look up Dylan Thomas Day. And I'm sure he's famous for something or wouldn't be, you know, wouldn't have a holiday for him. Not necessarily a holiday, but a special day. Honor the life and work of the Welsh poet and writer, held on the anniversary of the first stage reading of Under Milkwood in New York in 1953. The day features global events, poetry readings, and online tributes, particularly in Wales. So, we're not in Wales. Wonder if you order a quarter pounder with cheese in Wales, it would be a Royale with cheese there too. It is in Amsterdam, probably is in Wales too. All right, once again, mostly clear, 46 degrees, and a very good Thursday morning, everybody.
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1: Race at number one, Jordan Davis, Luke Bryan, 101.3 WECO, 7 away from 7 o'clock on this Thursday morning, May 14th of 2026. It is mostly clear. In fact, it's completely clear and quite cold this morning, starting out in the upper 40s, right around 47, 48 degrees. Going to top out only at about 70 today, but a really nice sunshiny day, so it's kind of a cool day, especially even for this time of year. Should be a little bit warmer than this. Got a complete check of that forecast up at the top of the hour with Amber Moore. Goose Lindsay has local news and ABC has national news. We have the Darnell Bakery Birthday Club coming up at 7:20. Somebody will walk away today with the coveted DWBC, the Darnell Bakery Birthday Cake, and your final chance to get in on the winning, the Scott Winningham Memorial Crossville Truck and Tractor Pull coming up this Friday and Saturday in Crossville. A family four-pack of tickets up for grabs at around 7:40. Here for the listen for the full-blown and full-grown tractor. Be caller four today because it's Thursday, and win a family four-pack of passes to the Crossville Truck and Tractor Pool, and that's coming up in less than an hour from right now. But right now, without further ado, live from the Backroom News Center, he must be making a public appearance today because he's wearing his Wico duds. It is the Golden Egg Newsman, Goose Loose Lips Lindsay.
2: No appearances planned.
1: Just, okay.
2: It was just there.
1: Okay.
2: It was its time.
1: It was rotating, and you had it there.
2: It probably should have showed up yesterday, but it didn't.
1: Well, it finally did, and now you're wearing it.
2: So
1: the company will be proud of you. They tend to notice when you're wearing company attire.
2: Well, maybe they'll be here today. They all took off to Chattanooga yesterday.
1: Yeah, I know. They had a ball game to attend with the middle school girls there yesterday. So anyway, what's going on in local news?
2: Well, let's see. Local news, we're going to tell you that the American Legion here in Wartburg finally has received their flags for Memorial Day. We'll talk about when they're going to start passing those out. Or, well, I guess you'd say when you could pick those up.
1: Yeah, pick them up.
2: We're going to say how Interstate 75 in Monroe County, which some people here use that stretch of road every now and then, well, they're going to have to pay attention because it's going to change come Friday evening.
1: No.
2: So we'll talk about that. We're going to talk a lot about baseball and softball. Well, we had some teams make it to the state tournament. We had the Wartburg Middle School girls in the state championship game, and then the region championship for high school softball. So we'll go over some of those, and then I'll also see what's happening at Life Care of Morgan County tonight.
1: Oh, special events planned every single day.
2: Yeah.
1: All right. So with baseball and softball stuff, all I can say is play ball.
2: Play ball.
1: Once again, mostly clear, 47 degrees and a very good Thursday morning, everybody.
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2: 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Flags will be available for pickup Friday at 9 a.m. at the Legion Hall in Wartburg. Motorists traveling on Interstate 75 and State Route 322 in Monroe County should be aware of upcoming road construction activities that will have an impact on traffic. Beginning at 7 p.m. Friday, the old State Route 322 bridge over I-75 will be demolished. Traffic on I-75 will be directed to use the ramps at the Sweetwater exit number 62. The closure will be completed by Monday, May 18th at 6 a.m. The single weekend closure will prevent months of rolling roadblocks throughout the summer. It's National Skilled Nursing Care Week, and Life Care Center of Morgan County is celebrating. 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
2: Today's activities include a coconut toss, flip-flop toss, and hot dog cookout. The Wartburg Central Middle School Lady Bulldogs came up just short in the TMSAA state championship game, falling to Northview 7-2 on Wednesday. In high school softball, it was Oliver Springs defeating Wartburg 3-0 for the Region 2 Class 1A championship, and it was Kingston falling 1-0 to Sweetwater in the Region 2 2A championship game. All four of those teams will play in TSSAA sectionals on Friday. In baseball, Cofield punched its ticket to the state tournament with a 4-3 and 11-7 victory over Hampton in sectional play. Kingston also played Wednesday in sectional play, falling 10-9 to Pigeon Forge. Game 2 of the 3-game series is set for today at 4:30 p.m. For WECO News, this is Goose Lindsay.
4: ABC News, I'm Chuck Sievertson. Welcome in Beijing at the start of a state banquet for President Trump's visit to China. President Xi Jinping speaking through a translator.
5: The people of China and the United States are both great peoples. Achieving the great rejuvenation of the Chinese nation and making America great again.
4: Going on to say the U.S. and China can help each other succeed, the White House says in an earlier meeting the two presidents discussed trade, fentanyl, and Iran. British officials this morning say a ship anchored south of the Strait of Hormuz has been seized. No word who has taken it, but the ship now appears to be sailing toward Iran. Russia keeping up its drone and missile attacks on Ukraine. At least 4 people killed in the capital of Kyiv. Ukraine's president says Russia has fired over 1,500 drones just since yesterday. The American doctor who initially tested positive for hantavirus now testing negative. This is ABC News.
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12: Mostly clear skies with temperatures in the upper 40s to low 50s to start our Thursday morning. Mainly sunny as we go through the afternoon. We'll see highs topping out near 68 degrees. Mostly clear throughout the evening, overnight lows in the low 40s. Then sunshine back in the forecast for Friday with highs near 78 degrees. With your WECO weather, this is Amber Moore.
13: Thank you, Amber. 7:08 on this Thursday, May 14th, 2026. It is mostly clear, a beautiful day going for us. Quite cool, though. We're at 47 degrees. That's about 10 degrees cooler than it was yesterday. As Amber mentioned, only going to top out near 70 today, so a light jacket, maybe sweater weather.

Well, sadly, Maddie and Tay have broke up, at least for now. That's Girl in a Country Song from WECO. It is 16 minutes after 7 o'clock, and we're working our way directly to the Darnell Bakery Birthday Club coming up next. After you hear kind of another retired entertainer, at least from country music, here's Granger Smith, W.

0: Granger Smith from WECO wrote a great book. I've read that book. It's about losing a child. It was very tragic, and he decided to just forego his career and gave it all up for Christianity, and just now he makes public appearances and speaking, and it's just an amazing story if you get a chance to read his book. 18 minutes after 7 o'clock on this very cold Thursday, May 14th of 2026, it is 47, kind of fluctuating, 47, 48 degrees, only going to top out at about 70 today. So, Goose, I'm glad you wore your short sleeves today, because it's the kind of day that you want to wear short sleeves. It's
1: in the afternoon.
0: In the afternoon, maybe.
1: I actually think it's supposed to be colder tomorrow morning. So.
0: Yeah, and then warm up pretty nice tomorrow afternoon. But, yeah, today, this feels more like March weather as far as how we're starting out. It's not as warm as May should be at this time. We should be topping out in the low 70s at least. But
1: well, it'll feel like May this weekend. It might even feel like June or July.
0: It'll feel like summertime. Going to zoom up near 80. Over the weekend, so not looking too bad. We've had a little bit of maybe rainfall. I didn't think anybody got much last night. There were some scattered sprinkles here and there, but nothing real serious, so we evaded any kind of severe weather, pretty much.
1: All we got was some clouds and wind.
0: Yeah, that's mostly what we got, too. But you never know. Clouds and wind, I mean, they can knock a poor guy over and make him feel old, but, you know, we were talking about when you get old enough, that getting out of bed is a hazard, or like in your case this morning, taking a shower could be hazardous to you.
1: Yeah, I was taking a shower, and then all of a sudden, my back just was like, felt like I got 2 inches shorter or something, and my back was starting to hurt.
0: Started to scrunch, and you just
1: like, what?
0: The weight of water, I guess.
1: I know. I mean, I'm like, golly, this is terrible.
0: I'll tell you one last night that made me feel very old, and this is absolutely true. You know, they put the publication out of the seniors, the graduates. You know, mm-hmm. The Morgan County News had an insert. They did that all. They've done that forever. And so you flip through and see, you know, some of the names, and you're kind of familiar. And for most of your life, you wonder, well, I wonder whose kids those are, you know. And then I got to thinking, no, I wonder whose grandparents, whose grandkids those belong to.
1: Yeah.
0: I mean, I'm serious. That's exactly the thought in my mind. I'm like, I'm thinking, you know, that's not... That is absolutely true. So instead of thinking whose parents they are, whose grandparents,
1: I would
0: be their grandparent.
1: So
0: I would, I mean, if I were their parent, I would be an old parent. I would have given, you know, had a baby at 40 something, you know.
1: Yeah, it's funny, like through my sports stuff, it's like now, you know, the third generation of the players I started are playing, you know, or at least in T-ball.
0: So that's probably how you guys feel. I mean, I know Andrew doesn't, but you and definitely Keith out there, you think, well, here's a group of kids, and you look at the last names and wonder who their kids are now.
1: Yeah.
0: So it finally gets to the point where now you look at the senior graduating class, you think, well, whose grandparents are
1: they? I know. So.
0: You know you're getting old when you look at the senior insert of the local newspaper and wonder, who are their grandparents? Let's do birthdays and get away from this.
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0: You are exactly correct, and a very short list. One of the shortest all year long, in fact. I don't even think leap year has probably got more birthdays than this. Four names on the local list, so here we go. Collier Hicks of Oakdale at number one. Sam Bird Sumbright, number two. Brian Hall of Glenmary at number three. And Elizabeth Ann Webb, 12 today, from Wartburg at number four. So those are the four names we spoke of. Now, if you'd like to add to that list, give us a call right now at 423-346-6300 or toll free 1-888-882-1013. I had 25% chance.
1: I know, it's the best day of the year to be born as far as winning the cake.
0: Yeah, you got 1 in 4 chances of winning the cake unless somebody calls one in, and it'll be 1 in 5. All right, your choice of skills your kid needs to be an awesome adult, or, let's see, I had another one here. There's a couple of them to choose from here. Hang on just a second. There's too many to choose from today. All right. What minor jerk behavior in public should result in an immediate fine? You shouldn't be doing that in public.
1: Let's do that one.
0: I like that one. But we are getting a call, so let's grab it. and say, good morning, do you have a birthday to add today?
4: I do, Billy Smith.
0: Billy Smith, and where's Billy from?
4: Warburg.
0: All righty, thank you very much.
4: Thank you.
0: All right, so Billy Smith brings our list up to 5, Goose, so now a 20% chance of winning the birthday cake.
1: And those other 4 are like, oh, darn it.
0: All right. Things people do in public that shouldn't be allowed, and they should be fined for that. Using a speakerphone, walking down the public area, and you can hear both sides of the conversation as if no one else in the world exists. Your problems are the only ones ever.
1: And I will say I am guilty of that.
0: You have done that.
1: I've done it multiple times.
0: Really?
1: Yeah.
0: Walking down and having somebody on your speakerphone.
1: Yeah.
0: Really?
1: All the time. Yeah.
0: Walking down and having somebody on your speakerphone.
1: Yeah.
0: Really?
1: All the time.
0: I didn't recall you doing it here much.
1: Well, I'm usually...

0: without covering it. Without,
1: oh, I know.
0: You're supposed to cough into your elbow and these days.
1: I don't want to just find them. I want to smack them.
2: Yeah. Throwing a cigarette butt on the ground. That happens a lot. I'll be mowing out there, and there's just people just flick cigarettes out of cars, too. There, you can see the cigarette butts.
1: Yeah, and see little sparks fly off.
2: This is an example of why you shouldn't throw out cigarette butts. I used to mow the grass here. This is a part-time little income. I mowed the grass here, and a certain couple of people, one employed here and one residing over there, would toss cigarette butts out, and I would mow them, and they would get a little shredded in them. I'd try to pick them up, but what was so sad is that I happened to notice a bird's nest in one of these satellite dishes one time. It was made largely up of shredded cigarette butt filters.
1: And then they had the whooping crane.
2: I mean, it was a piece of art, I'm telling you. So I brought it in and showed it to this certain individual. Said, listen, I speak on behalf of all birds, myself a bird. Don't be throwing your cigarette butts out. Look here, the birds made a nest out of it.
1: Well, when I worked at Taco Bell, I had to, like, scrape gum off the parking lot.
2: And that reminds me of another thing, too.
1: And a guy came in and said, I will never spit gum out in the parking lot
2: yeah,
1: again.
2: That's bad.
1: It was, oh, man, it was a pain. I needed a jackhammer for something.
2: Oh, my goodness. I was at an intersection one time, and I spit my gum out, and I wasn't thinking nothing about it. I'm a kid. I'm probably 19, 20 years old. Dumb. Guy pulls up to me and honks his horn a little bit. I thought, maybe he knows me or he's wanting directions. Yeah. Hey, what'd you spit that gum out there for? Well, I was finished with it. Well, so now somebody's going to come along and get it on their tire, and you shouldn't do that. You know, it's not biodegradable, and it's just going to stay there. What if everybody did that? What if every one of these cars right now just spit their gum out? What a mess we would have. I said, you're right, but it's not safe to get it because this is a very busy... No, I'm not expecting you to. Just don't do it again. And it took off. I've never done it again.
1: Things you learn.
2: Yes. And finally, crowding the baggage claim carousel instead of standing 5 feet away. People are like, you're the only one getting luggage. You go up there and get right in front of everyone, and there's mine right in front of you. So stand back and wait till yours is there and then go get it.
1: Wait till you see it.
2: Stand up there in front of everybody because you're the only person here on this plane of 200 people.
1: Yeah. Just be glad it's there.
2: Exactly. All right. Did we do tidbits before we did birthdays? I did tidbits instead of birthdays.
1: Oh, okay.
2: What's wrong with us? See how old we're getting?
1: Yeah, we're getting old. We don't remember.
2: We talked about throwing gum out and stuff, and we chose tidbits instead of getting that famous birthdays.
1: Well, we do famous birthdays next.
2: I'm surprised nobody's called.
1: So
2: we did not do famous birthdays. My goodness.
1: Well, see, they wasn't enough on the local list, but, you know.
2: That's so right. I jumped on into two. But anyway, we're going to do a couple of these. We're going to really edit these down here because there's just too many. There's like 30 names here. I'm just going to name the ones I recognize. Gronk is 37 today.
1: Rob Gronkowski.
2: Yes, Rob Gronkowski, NFL player in the New England Patriots and Tampa Bay Buccaneers. I don't know if there's any other duo that can claim that they won Super Bowls together, two different teams.
1: Two different teams.
2: Him and Tom Brady, 37 today. Let's see. Dustin Lynch is 41 today.
1: See the singer?
2: That boy can sing. Country music singer. He's no longer a kid, a full-grown man at 41.
3: I'm a man. I'm 40.
2: Mark Zuckerberg is 42.
1: That would be Mr. Meta Facebook.
2: Yep, Meta founder, CEO, a.k.a. Facebook. That guy, Mark Zuckerberg, is 42 today. Moving on up the list here, Sofia Coppola is 55.
1: Is that Francis Ford's daughter?
2: That would be exactly correct. She's also a director, Lost in Translation. And other movies as well. Cate Blanchett is 57.
1: Actress.
2: Yep, actor. The Don't Look Up, Elizabeth, etc. Various film roles for her. Tim Roth is 65.
1: Actor.
2: Actor in Hateful Eight, Reservoir Dogs, and other major film roles. Let's see. C.C. DeVille is 64.
1: Is that a singer type?
2: In a rock band. It's got the big, big blondish hair. It's probably all white now. All fizzed up up
1: there. Motley Crue or Poison?
2: Poison, you are exactly correct. Musician, guitarist for the group Poison. And finally getting senior honors at the tender age of 82 is George Lucas.

0: Well, he's a Star Wars.
1: Yeah, Star Wars and what was that other? Indiana Jones franchises. Dun, dun, dun, dun. Those two film franchises alone is enough to even talk about. You look at the different film covers and all that, there's like 12 of them or more. It's unbelievable how much money he's just made on those films alone. Just Star Wars. One Star Wars has set you up for life.
0: I mean, in fact, it's probably about time to re-release them. I think they're about to hit 50.
1: Probably is. And if you Google George Lucas, you'll see that a couple of Star Wars films, and of course, Indiana Jones had a lot of red splashed in, and some red saber, lightsabers and stuff like that were red.
0: Well, Darth Maul was red.
1: That's right. And if you wanted a Darth Maul, you had to shed some to get some.
0: Mm-hmm.
1: And you were glad to do it. You rolled up your sleeves. And you had enough left over to make yourself a nice red plaid shirt that he's wearing in one of his films.
0: He does. He tends to wear that.
1: Because that's the way it was in George Lucas's day. And dadgummit, you liked it. You loved it. All right, since we're extremely behind here, let's repeat the local names. Last chance to call one. I'm telling you, folks, we were just making fun of age, and we just... I did it, and Goose didn't even notice.
0: Didn't think nothing about it.
1: Collier Hicks at 1, Sam Bird 2, Brian Hall 3, Elizabeth Ann Webb 4, and Billy Smith at number 5. Get the old bingo cage spinning up. Here comes your drum roll. Let's find out who wins our DWBC.
0: Number 4.
1: That would be Billy Smith, the call-in. Just a moment ago, ding a few big round of applause. You have just won a nice birthday cake, courtesy of Darnell's IGA and Bakery in Wartburg. Swing by the radio station first to pick up your certificate and submit it down to the bakery side at Darnell's IGA in Wartburg. For whatever reason, they do give you 30 days to do so.
0: Yeah, but if you wait 30 days and you done hear how we are, we'll probably forget that we gave it to
1: you. Yeah, we won't even know it is your birthday.
0: That's why I would get up here right now.
1: Yes, somebody will claim, hey, I want a birthday. I don't recall.
0: What birthday?
1: No, we didn't do birthdays.
0: We give
1: today.
0: Away cakes.
1: We do? So. When did that start happening? Anyway, if today is your birthday and it did not make the list, hopefully this will cheer you up. We need some help. And do that again.
2: Happy birthday.
1: Thank you.
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0: Late, great Charlie Daniels and his CDB, Charlie Daniels Band, a little Woolly Swamp this morning from 101.3 WECO. Your chance to win some truck and tractor pull. It's kind of like the Woolly Swamp. They're pulling a sled through it. That's coming up this weekend, the third annual Scott Winningham Memorial. Full-blown and full-grown tractors, two- and four-wheel drive trucks, Friday and Saturday. You can win four total tickets. I'm going to play the sound effect, the big full-blown and full-grown tractor. When you hear it, be caller four and win some tickets next.
1: Three, two, one.
2: Wake up! It's time for Tidbits. You never know what you're going to get.
0: All right, Goose, since we're so old that the graduating class could be closer to our grandkids than kids, and because we already kind of did Tidbits, we're going to do a real short one here.
2: Okay.
0: Bad poetry, something we can all relate to. The price of gas keeps going up and up. It'll be months before it's ever cheap. So if you want to improve your mileage, park on top of a hill that's very steep.
2: That's a good plan.
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2: Mm-hmm.
0: Tidbits, never know what you're going to get. 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
10: Mostly clear skies with temperatures in the upper 40s to low 50s to start our Thursday morning. Mainly sunny as we go through the afternoon. We'll see highs topping out near 68 degrees. Mostly clear throughout the evening, overnight lows in the low 40s. Then sunshine back in the forecast for Friday with highs near 78 degrees. With your WECO weather, this is Amber Moore.
0: Thank you, Amber. It is clear and quite cold. It's 48 degrees.
2: Oh, yeah.
0: 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Good luck.
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0: that store clerk knew that was not David Ashley Parker from Powder Springs. 101.3 WECO, and we are playing contests. It's not trivia necessarily, but it's tickets. Oh, yeah, we played the tractor sound effect. Let's go to the phone lines. Good morning, WECO. Way to go. You are caller number 4. Who's this?
1: Richard Christ.
0: Richard Christ from over Crab Orchard Way, formerly of Lansing, Tennessee.
1: That's true.
0: Richard, how are you, brother?
1: I'm great.
0: All right, brother. Well, you're even better now. You've won some tickets to the Scott Winningham Memorial Crossville Truck and Tractor Pool. How does that sound?
1: Sound awesome.
0: All right, Richard, hang on with me. I'll tell you how to get the tickets, but tell us what radio station just awarded you some full-blown and full-grown tickets.
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0: Jason Aldean's latest from 101.3 WECO at 8 minutes now before 8 o'clock on this Thursday morning. It is May 14th of 2026. Clear and cold, 48 degrees. Going to top out only at about 70 before it's all said and done today. But then we start a slow warming trend after we'll dip down low again tonight in the 40s and then rebound well into the upper 70s. Going to be probably 80 by the weekend, Goose. So a nice weekend ahead as far as temperature goes if you like 80 degree weather.
1: Well, and if you like 90 degree weather, we're going to get close early part of next week. I don't think we'll quite hit it, but it's on the horizon.
0: That's July and August weather there.
1: And I'll say this, if it doesn't rain, the heat's just going to keep building.
0: Yeah, I mean, no doubt. By the way, I want to say congratulations again to Richard Christ. Richard and I both went to Lansing. We were Lansing Wildcats back in the day.
1: Did he have any grandchildren in that graduation?
0: He probably does. So see, that's when I'm looking at the graduation publication in the Morgan County News and thinking, you know, you look at the last names, and well, who's their parents? And I got to thinking, no, I need to think about who their grandparents are. That's how old I am. So we can make an excuse for why we went straight to tidbits a while ago in birthdays. It's an age thing.
1: Yeah, it is.
0: We just got ahead of ourselves a little bit, but we made it up. All right, so congratulations to him. That was our final four-pack of tickets. So if you didn't win, I'm so sorry, but it'll be a great show this weekend at the Community Complex in Crossville Friday and Saturday.
1: They can still buy their tickets.
0: Yep, that's what it's all about.
1: Purchase
0: tickets.
1: It is.
0: It'll be great fun. All right, what's going on in local news?
1: Well, local news, we'll talk about the American Legion. They've got their flags from Memorial Day in, and we'll tell you how you can pick those up. We're going to talk about some road work on Interstate 75 in the Sweetwater area that's going to, well, change how the interstate looks for a weekend. Then we're going to talk about some high school baseball, softball, middle school softball. There's a lot going on this time of year for spring sports. And then also, Life Care Center of Morgan County, Skilled Nursing Care Week, will tell you what they've got going on today.
0: Going to be a hoot nanny.
1: It is a hoot and a nanny.
0: Yeah, that's exactly right. Hoot and nanny might show up.
1: Yeah, you never know.
0: Old man hoot and old lady nanny.
1: Yeah, that's right.
0: All right. You ready for some Did You Know?
1: I am ready.
0: Because more people get their news from Did You Know's than many other sources.
1: Now, are we sure it's Did You Know's now?
0: It is. I mean, I've double-checked the time. That was funny. I had a senior moment, and you didn't catch it.
1: I just went right along with it.
0: In an interview, Queen Camilla described her and the King's state visit to the U.S. good fun.
1: Well, I'm glad they enjoyed it.
0: In other words, the soup was fine.
1: Yeah.
0: We survived. Well, the average woman gets just 25 minutes of fresh air daily.
1: Well, that's not good.
0: While experiencing over an hour of hot air from her husband each day.
1: Mm-hmm.
0: That's more likely. Another study finds that diet and exercise are proven to be equally effective at losing weight. You don't have to do both. How what about that?
1: Well, do both anyway.
0: Now, if they could figure out a way that we don't have to do either one. And still lose weight. All right, I've saved the best for last here, Goose. According to a study, women who exercise while trying to quit smoking are twice as likely to kick the habit as smokers who don't work out.
1: Well, that is good to know.
0: Let me ask you a question. You ever tried to stomp a cigarette out on a treadmill?
1: Talk about getting knocked off.
0: You're going to lose some weight.
1: Yeah. You'd
0: probably lose a limb that way. How much does that leg weigh anyway?
1: Because if you ain't careful, it's going to hit the carpet. That's
0: exactly right.
1: You're really going to be stomping.
0: I have fallen off of a treadmill before. Those funny videos you see, you can relate, because all of us at one time or another probably have slipped or made a wrong or turned it up too fast or something like that. Be careful out there. Life's a hazard.
1: It is.
0: Especially if you get on up there in age. You get hurt in the shower.
1: Yeah, I know.
0: Break a hip getting out of bed. Anyway, now you know.
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9: 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There's a hole in the bottle. Take the road less traveled on. Maren Morris to Gabby Barron. The bones are good. Rest on that. He's one of the good ones. We've got the women of country on 101.3 FM WECO.

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3: 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Motors traveling on Interstate 75 and State Route 322 in Monroe County should be aware of upcoming road construction activities that will have an impact on traffic. Beginning at 7 p.m. Friday, the old State Route 322 bridge over I-75 will be demolished. Traffic on I-75 will be directed to use the ramps at the Sweetwater exit number 62. The closure will be completed by Monday, May 18th at 6 a.m. The single weekend closure will prevent months of rolling roadblocks throughout the summer. It's National Skilled Nursing Care Week, and Life Care Center of Morgan County is celebrating. 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
3: Today's activities include a coconut toss, flip-flop toss, and hot dog cookout. The Wartburg Central Middle School Lady Bulldogs came up just short in the TMSAA State Championship game, falling to Northview 7-2 on Wednesday. In high school softball, it was Oliver Springs defeating Wartburg 3-0 for the Region 2 Class 1A Championship, and it was Kingston falling 1-0 to Sweetwater in the Region 2 2A Championship game. All four of those teams will play in TSSAA sectionals on Friday. In baseball, Cofield punched its ticket to the state tournament with a 4-3 and 11-7 victory over Hampton in sectional play. Kingston also played Wednesday in sectional play, falling 10-9 to Pigeon Forge. Game 2 of the 3-game series is set for today at 4:30 p.m. For WECO News, this is Goose Lindsay.
5: ABC News, I'm Chuck Sievertson. From 101 Talks to a state banquet, President Trump thanking China's president during his visit today.
6: It's a fantastic day, and in particular, I want to thank President Xi, my friend, for this magnificent welcome.
5: President Xi Jinping speaking through a translator.
7: We both believe that the China-U.S. relationship is the most important bilateral relationship in the world.
5: But earlier, warning that differences over Taiwan had the potential to bring the two countries into conflict. A ship anchored near the Strait of Hormuz has reportedly been seized and now sailing toward Iran. That from British military officials. It isn't clear who took the ship. Russia keeping up its air attacks on Ukraine, at least 4 killed and dozens hurt in the capital of Kyiv. Nearly 100 people have been killed in dust storms, heavy rain and lightning strikes in northern India. Storms like that common ahead of the monsoons. This is ABC News.
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13: Mostly clear skies with temperatures in the upper 40s to low 50s to start our Thursday morning. Mainly sunny as we go through the afternoon. We'll see highs topping out near 68 degrees. Mostly clear throughout the evening, overnight lows in the low 40s. Then sunshine back in the forecast for Friday with highs near 78 degrees. With your WECO weather, this is Amber Moore.
14: Thank you, Amber. 8 minutes after 8 o'clock on this Thursday, May 14th of 2026. An absolute gorgeous day. Blue skies and sunshine. Quite cool, though. We dipped down to a low of 46 briefly just after 6 a.m. Now it's back up to 50 degrees. And a very good Thursday. This is Brad Bird. We'll check sports on ABC at around 8:20. Aditi on the way at 8:30. It's Bix Picks coming up at 8:30 as well. Tim McGraw

Charlie Pierce, Lee Price. Hope you're happy now. 15 minutes after 8 o'clock on this beautiful Thursday. We'll check sports on ABC at 8:20.

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1: Heading home with the lead. Good morning, I'm Jay Reynolds. Cavs rally late in the fourth on the road last night and beat the Pistons in overtime, 117-113, grabbing a 3-2 series advantage. Cleveland scoring the last 9 points of regulation to tie it and send it to overtime where they pick up their first road win of the postseason. In the loss, Cade Cunningham, 39 points, 6 turnovers, and scored just 2 points in the final 10 minutes.
2: Definitely stings. Didn't feel good. Home court, you know, I thought we did a lot of good things tonight to put us in position to win. Just didn't close the game.
1: Pistons dropping Game 5 at home. Cavs with a 3-2 series lead, heading back to Cleveland for Game 6 tomorrow. Cavs will win away from the Eastern Conference Finals against the Knicks. On the ice, Avs move into the Western Conference Finals, closing out Minnesota in 5. Colorado with an overtime goal to clinch the series. Baseball, Blue Jays giving up a couple of runs to Tampa Bay in the top of the 10th. But in the bottom of the 10th.
3: And Varsho hits it high. Deep left field. Simpson back at the fence. It's gone! Let's go home! A walk-off grand slam!
1: Toronto wins at 5-3. Sportsnet 590 The Fan. Mets walk off the Tigers 3-2-10. Juan Soto day-to-day after fouling a ball off his ankle. Also in 10, Astros walk off the Mariners 4-3. Dodgers shut out the Giants 4-0. Shohei Ohtani goes 7 for the win, lowering his ERA to .82. Orioles shut out the Yankees 7-0. Max Fried leaves after the third with soreness in his elbow. Braves a 4-1 win over the Cubs. Atlanta first to 30 wins this season. White Sox edge Kansas City 6-5. A game delayed slightly in the third when a fan fell over a railing into the Royals' bullpen. WNBA, Aces get 22 from Asia Wilson, beat the Sun by 29. Caitlin Clark with 24 points. Fever beat the LA Sparks 87-78.
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classic from the late great daddy Don Williams. With Tulsa Time, 101.3 WVCO. 24 after 8 o'clock, working our way next to the Diddy forecast coming up, and Bix Picks will review all the action this past weekend at Watkins Glen and preview All-Star Race at Dover.

0: Jake Owen from WECO at 27 after 8 o'clock on this Thursday, May 14th of 2026. Blue skies and sunshine. We have rebounded now to 52 degrees. Goose, I saw 46 on my dashboard thermometer this morning. It was like 47 here, but 52, not too bad, I guess.
1: No, it's good and sunny, so we'll be good.
0: Today. Upper 60s to around 70 the high today, but then tomorrow it zooms all the way up to about 75 or so. Low 80s. On Saturday, mid-80s, Sunday and Monday.
1: Yeah, we're climbing.
0: Yeah, we're going to get right back into those summertime temperature feels, no doubt about that. All right, we're going to talk a little NASCAR next. It is Bix Picks. We'll recap all the action from Watkins Glen, a.k.a. Glenn Watkins. And then we'll preview the action this weekend at Dover. First time ever, all-star race. So I guess Bix Picks doesn't necessarily count for anything this week.
1: No, but we could change it.
0: We'll still make predictions. I mean, we'll ask the chairman of the board.
1: Yeah.
0: He'll be coming on here shortly. But right now, I've got a ditty for you. A businessman in New York City, in a hurry, but realizes he really does need a haircut. As he's cruising by one of those little barber shops, you know, the little twirling thing out front with the red, white, and blue. So that'll be all a good place. Steps in there and gets him a real quick haircut, goes on to his meeting, and has a pretty good day. All about 6 weeks later, he finds himself back in the same neighborhood, but not necessarily in such a big hurry this time. So he stops back into the barber shop, and of course the barber says, "Hey, how are you? It's been a while, so I guess you're ready for another haircut." "I sure am." And he sits down in the chair and says, "What can I do for you?" He says, "Well, I'd like for you to cut my left sideburn a little bit shorter than my right sideburn. And my neck hair, could you cut that at a 5-degree angle rather than straight across? And, you know, I want to change the part of my hair on the left to the right and make it a little uneven on that. And then if you could put 2 divots in the back of my head, that would be great." And he says, "Sir, I'm not sure I could grant all those requests. That's a pretty odd request." He says, "Shouldn't be. That's exactly what you did last time."
1: Just go with it.
0: "I couldn't do that again if I tried.
1: So just give me a haircut."
0: I'd probably say he probably got out of that chair. He just wanted to make a point. Your forecast and Bix Picks coming up next.
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8: Mostly clear skies with temperatures in the upper 40s to low 50s to start our Thursday morning. Mainly sunny as we go through the afternoon. We'll see highs topping out near 68 degrees. Mostly clear throughout the evening, overnight lows in the low 40s. Then sunshine back in the forecast for Friday with highs near 78 degrees. With your WECO weather, this is Amber Moore.
9: Thank you, Amber. Blue skies and sunshine, just an absolute gorgeous day. But on the cool side, though, as we are at 52 degrees.
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9: Good morning, Dennis Bickmeyer.
14: Good morning, Brad.
9: And good morning, DB, a.k.a. De Benedigo.
15: Your call has been forwarded to voicemail.
9: Go, okay.
15: The person you're trying to reach is not
9: all
15: available.
9: All right. He's not available. All right, so good morning, Goose. Loose Lips Lindsay.
16: Good morning. I wasn't sure what was happening.
9: Well, I was trying to make a live phone call. Dustin said he's got graduation day. He probably wouldn't be able to answer the phone, but try anyway. I tried two times. You just heard proof of that. But I do need to do this. A dinger and a big, huge round of applause for yours truly. Goose, you tried to talk me out of picking SVG, and, well, I did anyway, and look what he did. He got a win for
16: me. Well, yeah, you knew he was going to. That's why I said it's no fun picking him.
9: It's kind of boring, isn't it?
16: You know.
9: But, Dennis, I tell you what, another...
14: No more SVG picks for road courses. That's it.
9: Oh, is that going to be the new rule,
16: that
9: chairman?
16: That should be the rule.
9: The chairman of the board has chimed in.
14: Goose
9: was also... He was also going to try to vie for making this a regular points race like everything else, and not just because it's the All-Star race.
16: Yeah, let's put some skin in the game.
14: can't do that either, because we don't even know what the format is. They change it every year.
9: Yeah, they do. And our broadcast begins at 12 noon. I've never heard of anything such as that. Early broadcast, they must have heat races and last chance qualifiers. Who knows, they may do a fast car dash. We don't know. It's usually pretty exciting stuff, though, and they build up, and it pays $1 million to win. But I think, Dennis, it paid $1 million to win 20 years ago, didn't it?
14: I think that's right. Yeah, I think that's exactly right. So no change in the winner's purse or winner take all, though, I think is is what it is. And if I'm not mistaken, there are not lights at Dover.
9: Right.
14: I think I got that right. So I think that's part of the early run of the All-Star race, and I hope that Mother Nature doesn't factor into it.
9: Yeah, absolutely. And even the truck race at 4:30 pre-race coverage, a 5 o'clock checkered flag on Friday. So that's always usually due because they don't have lights. So that's pretty indicative that they don't have lights there. But obviously, rewinding back to Watkins Glen, a.k.a. Glenn Watkins, SVG woulda, coulda, shoulda won on Saturday, too. He had the Kubota car, Goose, and he got a flat tire pit road incident with him and Connor Zilitz, oddly enough. And then Zilitz woulda probably won on a Sunday, had the fastest car, but he had a flat tire, too, and cost him a 20th place finish, and that's who Dustin had picked. So one good thing about the All-Star race, guys, it won't cost anybody any points.
16: So we're finishing one through four.
14: There you go. We'll see how the gurus do on this one. But, so just going back to the Glenn, for SVG, I mean, what he did was really, it was pretty spectacular. I mean, to pit late, too, and then come back through the field like he did and kind of blow everybody away. Really remarkable, and just on a roll with road courses. And I will say, too, like getting better on the ovals. Let's keep an eye on this guy.
9: Yeah, absolutely. And one thing about it, these drivers always think, well, it's going to equalize. We're getting better. We're learning some of his techniques, and we're going after his techniques. But unfortunately for every other driver, he's getting better, too. He's improving. So he started out probably less than he was capable of. So, and it seems like, you know, there was a chance of somebody winning the race. But like you said, he pitted late, got off pit sequence, kind of on purpose, by design maybe, made up 22 seconds. He came out of that last pit stop 22 seconds behind the leaders, caught them, passed them, and won by 10 seconds. So he made up a difference of 32 seconds on a road course, and that is just unheard of. It's just unbelievable what he's capable of on road courses, Goose.
16: Well, I think NASCAR told him, just don't run off and leave everybody. Because he made up those, I mean, that last gap in that, you know, like six or seven laps, it wasn't even, like it was a 20-lap run, really.
9: You could even see it if you watched it on TV. You could see the difference closing, and it's that much of a difference. It was just unbelievable, really.
16: Yeah, he definitely was the cream of the crop.
9: Yep, no doubt.
14: And unfortunately, I think the balance of the gurus did not fare well. I know my guy, Chase Elliott, not a good showing at all.
9: A bit of an also-ran on Sunday. Didn't really make much waves. Now, Dustin's pick of Connor Zilitz was up there, but he ended up getting 20th. And Goose, you got a decent finish, though. You got a fifth place, so you rebounded after your, you know, couple of weeks of bad finishes.
16: Yeah, he was, Reddick was up there for a while and never really thought he would win, but he was running second at one point, I think, after Zilitz flattened out or whatnot, but then he dropped back a little bit and made up a few positions at the end.
9: So. All right. Okay, Chairman of the Board, do you want to hear the results and the bad news and everything going on?
14: Oh, yeah. I know mine. I'm on a three-week.
9: Three-race skid where you finished 35th, 34th, and 24th has cost you dearly. I've got a win now. That means all three of the gurus, other than you, have a win now. You are now 32 points out of second place, 70 points out of the lead in third place now. Dustin's still not even close either. He's actually over four races now out of the lead. He's 128 points out of the lead. So, Goose, I'm closing in on you. I'm only 38 points back of you. So, we keep finishing like we have the last few weeks. I might catch you.
16: See, but you can't gain none this week.
9: That's right.
14: No, that's right. That's right. I'm holding firm on that.
9: Yeah.
14: No change.
9: Yeah, you will not lose points this week, Dennis. All right, so obviously if we have any final thoughts of Watkins Glen and move on to the All-Star race, we don't know what the format is much yet, but it's something special that they do different every year, and it's just odd that Dover is the All-Star race, but that's the change that they wanted to do, and we'll see. We may not understand it yet until we maybe see the race, and maybe we can kind of say, hey, that was a good idea, that was a good move. Let's hope we're saying that anyway.
16: Yeah.
14: So, bigger question, because I did not look ahead after the All-Star race. Where are we headed after the All-Star race? Oh, Coca-Cola 600, right?
16: Charlotte, weekend.
9: Yeah, that's exactly right. So we go to Watkins Glen, Dover, and then Charlotte. And it's not the All-Star weekend. Obviously, it's the Coke 600 weekend for Memorial Day, which comes in a little bit early, May 24th this year, 25th. So it's about a week sooner than it typically is. But anyway, the pick on my list, obviously, if you're talking all-stars, who is having an all-star season? Would be Tyler Reddick, wouldn't it?
14: Reddick.
9: You might as well choose the all-star that's really the dominant driver here for the most part. He had a chance, like you said, Goose. He was the only person that might have possibly been able to give maybe SVG a run for his money had he been up there. But he did finish fifth after falling way back. So he's another driver that be on the outlook for. So all-star race weekend, your all-star this year is Tyler Reddick. That is going to be my pick, and Goose, you go second.
16: Well, now, who does these finishes predict who goes first next week, or is it still you?
9: Because I think it's still based on the points that decides who goes first.
16: Okay.
9: That could be the chairman's answer. What is it, Chairman?
14: We'll still go off of the Watkins Glen one.
16: Okay.
14: You got to give him the benefit on that
9: one.
16: Then I'm going straight with the NASCAR sponsor here, Aaron's.
9: That's
16: and,
9: right.
16: And the 38 of Zane Smith.
9: All right.
16: 30. Even though Denny Hamlin's going to win it.
9: Well, he just gave you some insights, Dennis. You get to go third.
14: Well, good. I'll go with Hamlin then.
9: Hamlin it is. So we tried to chime Dustin, and he should have gone third, but he did make a pick before he stepped out. And who was it, Goose?
16: Christopher Bell.
9: he decided to get back on track with Christopher Bell.
16: He said he can't have 14 bad weeks in a row.
9: but he stepped aside. Where did Christopher Bell finish this past weekend? He got a mouthful from Bubba.
16: I know him and Bubba were going, so.
9: At the end of the race.
14: Yeah.
9: So Dustin goes with Seabell, and we'll revisit the Dover All-Star Race coming up next Thursday on the next edition of Bix Picks. Have yourselves a great weekend, y'all. We'll talk to you next Thursday.
14: Thanks, guys.
16: See you.
9: See you.
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0: Kenny Chesney and Pink. Setting the world on fire. 101.3 WECO at now 11 away from 9 o'clock and just ahead of a 30-minute long music sweep. We will kick it off next with Jason Aldean, Luke Bryan, and Eric Church. Big song and a classic on the way from Ronnie Millsap as well. Don't forget Triple Header Racing Weekend this weekend at Dover, Delaware. Dover International Raceway, the Monster Mile, will have the race on the air Friday afternoon at 4:30 for the NASCAR Craftsman Truck Series. 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And Sunday, the NASCAR All-Star Race for the Cup Series. 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All right, time to check today. This May 14th in history. It was on this day back in 1607, Jamestown, Virginia was settled as an English colony. 1804, the Lewis and Clark Expedition departed from Camp DuBois and began its historic journey by traveling up the Missouri River. 1973, Skylab, the United States' first space station, was launched. 1998, the finale of Seinfeld aired on NBC with 76 million viewers tuning in. They were all put in jail, never to be released again. I guess they're not going to have a reunion show to find out what happened. In 2009, a church in East Sussex, England, unveiled a bronze statue dubbed Jesus in Jeans depicting Christ as a man of the 21st century. The $50,000, 7-foot-high bronze statue was funded by money left by a late parishioner. Christ is wearing jeans and a shirt billowing the wind, while his hair and beard are neatly and fashionably trimmed. In 2018, scientists at the University of California successfully executed a memory transfer in snails. Really? And finally, on this day, exactly 7 years ago today, May 14th of 2019, Wikipedia confirmed China had banned all versions of its site. And that is today, May 14th. In history.
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0: It's been number one for 4 straight weeks. Can it make it 5 straight weeks? That is Luke Combs. He's got another song that's right at number 2 last week. They may flip-flop. Who knows? We'll find out tomorrow as we count down the nation's top 10 songs in the land here on the radio. All right, about this time every day, we check the Powerball and Mega Millions numbers. Now, there are no drawings on Thursday, so we're just reporting from last night's drawing. Powerball did produce one $1 million winner from the state of California. That's no surprise. So the jackpot does move up now to $86 million with a cash value at $38.8 million. Mega Millions, in the meantime, draws out tomorrow night. It's over $250 million at $251 million with a cash value at $112.3 million. All right, did you hear about the guy that took his numbers off of a Zoltar machine? You know Zoltar, he gives you your fortune. So a Michigan lottery player won $1 million using numbers generated by a Zoltar fortune-telling machine. Now, Stephen Huskin has played the same set of numbers for decades, he says, originating from a fortune he received in Las Vegas 30 years ago. Huskin's ticket matched the 5 white balls in the April 22nd Powerball drawing, did not match the 6th and most important ball to win the whole jackpot. But you remember the movie Big with Tom Hanks? There's a Zoltar that speaks fortune-telling machine is in the film, and a young Josh Baskin, played by Tom Hanks, after his transformation, inserts a coin into the carnival arcade machine and wishes to be big. I wish I were big. And next thing you know, he's a full-grown man with still a kid's mind in there. The movie Zoltar Machine is modeled after a real 1960s arcade game called Zoltan with a slight name change. At first, the guy actually played a Zoltan machine, and sources had confused it for the big machine. However, I guess that his success of big Zoltar machines became somewhat popular, and if the guy played numbers from 30 years ago, mid-90s, that would make sense. So maybe he played the same numbers, or maybe he got the idea from the movie Big, played those numbers multiple times over decades, and finally wins $1 million. Now that is a worthy of hell, a big huge round of applause. All right, one guarantee: if you don't play, you can't win, but chances of winning are not very good. But you know, you don't play, you don't win. Simple as that. So play on, America. And a wacky but true there.
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That's Luke Bryan from WECO. He's got a similar song that he revealed last night, a couple nights ago, on The Voice. It's kind of like Hunting, Fishing, Living Every Day, but it's more like, you know, kind of the same stuff, but he's got golf in there and something like that. It's kind of a neat little party-type song. Not a bad song, not a bad song at all. 9:30 exactly, and congratulations to Heather Harper. She was the winner of American Idol. Did I say The Voice? I meant American Idol. Yeah, he's on American Idol, not The Voice. I get them mixed up sometimes.

0: All right, got your forecast coming up here in just a couple of minutes. And don't forget, this weekend, big NASCAR racing triple hitter, Dover, Delaware, the site of all three series, including the NASCAR All-Star Race, the NASCAR Cup Series. 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O'Reilly Series, 3:30 on Saturday, and NASCAR Craftsman Truck Series tomorrow night. 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
7: Mostly clear skies with temperatures in the upper 40s to low 50s to start our Thursday morning. Mainly sunny as we go through the afternoon. We'll see highs topping out near 68 degrees. Mostly clear throughout the evening, overnight lows in the low 40s. Then sunshine back in the forecast for Friday with highs near 78 degrees. With your WECO weather, this is Amber Moore.
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0: Langley along with Morgan Wallen, Can't Love You Anymore. What's amazing about that is that she's got three songs that are hovering in the charts, depending on which chart you're looking at. Choosing Texas is still hanging out in top spots. Her follow-up to that, Be Her, and then that duet right there with Morgan Wallen, I Can't Love You Anymore. All three major hits for her, just swirling around right now. She is definitely on fire. Ella Langley from WECO at 942, 18 before 10 o'clock. We're just about 10 minutes away from checking today in country music news. Music still on the way from Kenny Chesney, also Brantley Gilbert on the way.
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0: That is Brantley Gilbert's latest from 101.3 WECO at 9 minutes now before 10 o'clock and just ahead of a 20-plus minute long music sweep. We'll kick it off with Parker McCollum's Burn It Down next. First, though, checking today, this May 14th in country music news. All right, typically we would not reveal the number one country song in the land until tomorrow morning at around 9:50 when I count down every Friday, but I will not be here tomorrow, so I can tell you, Luke Combs, Sleepless in a Hotel Room, spends its fifth straight week at the top of the country Billboard Country Airplay chart. While on another chart, Media Base, Sleepless remains in the top spot for a second straight week. Luke has spent 42 weeks at number one in his career, tying Keith Urban for 13th place. Luke's longest stint at the top came in 2019 when Beautiful Crazy spent seven straight weeks at the top. Well, Lainey Wilson will spend America's 250th birthday in Boston performing as a part of the Boston Pops. Okay, I'll stop my Boston accent. Fourth of July fireworks spectacular. Chance the Rapper and Trombone Shorty will also be a part of the show, which will air on CNN. Russell Dickerson, Carly Pierce, Shaboozy, and Ashley McBride, along with Clint Black and Tanya Tucker, are just a few of the artists taking part in this year's Fanfare X events at the Music City Center in Nashville during CMA Fest, which runs June 4th through 7th. Fanfare X is the indoor fan experience version. It's a hub of CMA Fest that features live acoustic performances, interviews, Q&As, meet and greets, shopping, and games in an air-conditioning setting. So if it's hot and blazing hot out in the streets, you can attend that. And finally, speaking of Parker McCollum, he'll be joined by Lee Ann Womack for a performance of his tune, Killin' Me, during the 61st Academy of Country Music Association Awards. The show will stream on Amazon Prime Video on Sunday, May 17th, this coming Sunday. And that is today, May 14th, in country music news.
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0: Randy Houser's Note to Self, wrapping up a 20-plus minute long music sweep, as well as a early bird morning show for this May 14th of 2026. It has turned out to be a really nice day. Sunny and about 55 is the current weather. Going to top out maybe at about 70 today. If we're lucky enough, it's going to be upper 60s, right around 70 for the high today. All right, hang out for trade time coming up next at 10:30, hosted by Goose Lindsay. That does wrap it up for me, Brad Bird. Do want to say congratulations to a couple of folks, though, before we step out of here today. First of all, the birthday club had a relatively short list, five total names, and it would be number five that would be drawn out of the bingo cage. So that would be Billy Smith of Wartburg, wins a birthday cake courtesy of Darnell's IGA and Bakery in Wartburg. Billy, we need to swing by the radio station to grab a certificate and then on down to Darnell's to get your free birthday cake. They do allow you 30 days to do so, but hey, it's your birthday today. You should get your cake and eat it too. Other birthdays today include Collier Hicks, Sam Bird, Brian Hall, Elizabeth Ann Webb, and of course our winner, Billy Smith. Also want to say congratulations to Richard Kreis of Crab Orchard, formerly of Lansing, wins a four-pack of passes to the Crossville Community Complex, Scott Winningham Memorial, Crossville Truck and Tractor Pull coming up this weekend, Friday and Saturday. Richard can choose the night of his choice, Friday or Saturday, this coming weekend in Crossville. All right, that is going to wrap it up for me. I will not be here tomorrow. In fact, I'll be back on Tuesday, taking a bit of a road trip, so we'll talk to you on Tuesday. Have yourselves a great weekend, y'all. Thanks again. And, well, see ya.
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0: trade time on WECO. And since I got a call going, we'll just go ahead and get right to it. Good morning, you're on trade time.
1: Good morning to you, sir. How you doing today?
0: Hey, good. How about you?
1: I'm doing fine, and I sure appreciate your program over there. If anybody over in your neck of the woods collects I've got too much to mention, really, but I've got a bunch of Pepsi, Coke bottles, wooden crates, all kinds of soft drink stuff. I take $200 for everything I've got if somebody's interested in that. And then I've got 12 pieces of horse-drawn farm equipment, which would be good for yard decorations. The 4-foot and the 8-foot LED lights, the commercial ladder rack, and also I've got a 24-foot aluminum extension ladder, and still got my walkers, three-wheel walkers, four-wheel walkers, wheelchair, and different things like that. And I do live in the Clinton area. Sure hope you have a real nice day, and my number is 865-406-5684, and we thank you very much.
0: All right, thank you for your call.
1: Bye-bye.
0: Bye-bye. So it's 865-406-5684. 865-406-5684. Good morning, you're on trade time.
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0: All right. Hey, thanks for calling. 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
4: How you doing, buddy?
0: Hey, good. How about you?
4: Hanging in there. Hey, I got that 78, not 78, but 72 two-ton Chevrolet truck. Got that 350 four-bolt main. 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But be willing to do some trading, partial trade, or sell it straight out. Also looking by them horses and ponies, Jack Mead, Genies, or some good mews. Anybody out there got any? If they want to sell, if they ain't fooling with them, I'd like to buy them. Or they, old, or, their feet growed out. I can always get all that cut back and fits back up for them. But give me a call. I'd like to go try to buy some, round some up. 423-572-2808, and have a good one out there.
0: Hey, you do the same. Thanks. 423-572-2808. 423-572-2808. Then here at Trade Time, phone lines 423-346-6300. We're toll free 888-882-1013. They've been talking about this a couple weeks now, but tomorrow and Saturday will be a community yard sale at the Deer Lodge Abner Ross Memorial Center. It's 8 a.m. to 5 p.m. Friday, 8 a.m. to 1 p.m. Saturday. Still got time to reserve a space for just $10. 423-965-4142. 423-965-4142. Good morning. You're on Trade Time.
5: 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Runs good. Needs a battery. I take $500 for it. Got a clear title. 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
0: All right. Hey, thank you for calling.
6: Thank you.
0: Okay. So that was 865-414-6155. 865-414-6155. And let's see, we have a 70-year-old single Christian woman needs a two-bedroom, one- or two-bath apartment, trailer or house, something like that to rent. 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Good morning, you're on Trade Time.
7: Yes, sir. Good morning, there it goes. 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It's a 94 model, I think, there, but it just got like 120-something thousand miles on it, but it's been sitting for a long time with a fuel pump out. But anyway, I'm asking $400 on that, and I still have that Poppin' John Deere tractor. 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More information, they can call 423-215-9131. Thank you, buddy, and you have a good day.
0: 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Let's get one more call before the break. Good morning, you're on Trade Time.
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0: And Goose Lindsay back with more of Trade Time. I want to remind everyone that, well, the Tennessee Mountain Laurel Festival will be in Wartburg Saturday. We will be broadcasting live from 10 a.m. till noon. Come on out. Going to be a lot of fun. You'll have tons of vendors, lots of good food, singing, all kinds of good stuff going on. So, again, Tennessee Mountain Laurel Festival looks like a perfect day, or dadgum near perfect. I think it'll be around 80 degrees or so. 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And we have someone with a generator for sale, so they'll sell it cheap, 423-346-6307. 423-346-6307. And we have someone with a free washing machine. You can use it for scrap, haul it off for scrap, I guess. 423-319-9779. 423-319-9779. 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
18: Well, happy Thursday to Mr. Goose Lindsay on WECO.
0: Well, Ron, how are you doing today?
18: I'm like a strung out like a rainbow.
0: Well, a good deal.
18: It is a great deal. Yes, sir. Yes, sir. Well, I tell you what, I sure am honored and privileged to be on WECO. Remember the old Carl Stumps show?
0: Hey, that goes back a little ways.
18: Yeah, it does. Yes, sir. Okay, Goose. I've got some Dodge Ram 17-inch 5-lug and 15-inch Ford rims 5-lug. Excellent condition. And I got some 19.2 batteries and a brand new battery charger still in the box. Best reasonable offer. And I got some old S10 parts for a square body, hubcap, chrome mirrors, stereo equipment, spare tire and rim, and just a lot of good memories. And let's see. The gentleman that called from a joiner that had the dryer for sale, if he'll give me a call, I think I can help him out. And how's that grandbaby doing?
0: Hey, doing good. Getting close to 6 months old, so. It goes fast.
18: It don't take him long,
0: dude. No, no. So.
18: Oh, Lord. Well, have you got him eating mashed taters yet?
0: No, but he's getting close. I mean, I would be willing to bet maybe in a couple of weeks that'll be on the menu.
18: Daggone about it. I'd love to see that little fella. Yes, I'd love to see you too, Goose. And Brad, I heard Brad on the other day.
0: Yeah.
18: That made me happy.
0: Wow. And, well, we'll hook up somewhere along the way, so.
18: Hey, watermelon time. I got a friend. He plants some watermelons, and we'll have a watermelon feast.
0: Well, we'll see if he'll maybe sell us one. If not, we might just sneak over and grab it.
18: 10-4 on that, grab the watermelon.
0: All right.
18: Dang, good. You make me happy, man.
0: Well, hey, as long as they don't chase after us, we'll be all right.
18: I can tell you some tales about Brown Road.
0: So.
18: Lord have mercy. We'll get together and we'll hash and rehash, Goose.
0: All right.
18: Give him my phone number, son.
0: 865-603-7480.
18: Right here on the boom, the tropics of Harriman, Tennessee. Everybody enjoy the sunshine. And let's just focus on happy time.
0: All right. Hey, appreciate it, Ron.
18: I do. You too, Goose. Take care. Bye-bye.
0: All right. Bye-bye. Again, that number, 865-603-7480. 865-603-7480. And let's see. Get back to the phones. Good morning. You're on Trade Time.
19: You sir, I've got a Skag 52-inch zero turn. Got 190 hours. Got the Kawasaki motor. Super clean. Anyways, I'm asking $4,500 for it. If anybody is interested, they can call me. 865-661-8191.
0: All right. Hey, thank you for calling.
19: Thank you.
0: Okay. Bye-bye. So 865-661-8191, I think was that number. 865-661-8191. And let's see here. Well, got to get another call. Good morning, you're on Trade Time.
20: Yes, I was wondering, there was a guy that called in a while ago that had a dryer for sale, and I was wondering if you could give me that number. I was driving and I couldn't write it down.
0: Yeah, it's 865.
20: Okay.
0: 422.
20: Okay.
0: 8302.
20: 8302?
0: Yep.
20: Okay, thank you.
0: Okay, thank you. So 865. Well, 422-8302 again is that number. Andrew, you ever deleted something and realized you shouldn't have?
21: Oh, 100% all the time.
0: Well, I'm sitting here trying to write down numbers that I accidentally got rid of and answered the phone. And good morning, you're on Trade Time.
22: Yeah, I have a warm ass cage. 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
0: All right. 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
21: You better get a break.
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0: And let's go right back to the phone lines. Good morning, you're on Trade Time.
5: 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So for more information, call 423-215-1461. Thanks for Trade Time.
0: All right. Thank you for calling. So 423-215-1461, 423-215-1461. And now maybe the busiest man in Morgan County has been down south and going to be hanging out Saturday afternoon. Andrew Knight, what you into?
21: Well, just hanging out here, Goose, but I want to mention a few things going on this weekend. And, of course, the 11th annual Tennessee Mount Laurel Festival will be broadcasting live, I will, from 10 until noon there. But one of the events at the Mount Laurel Festival is a pet parade. So if you, and all pets, not just for dogs. I believe, let's see, a year or three or four ago, however long, we had some cats and dogs, and maybe a goat was even in that, if I'm not mistaken. So the entry fee is just, they just ask to bring some pet food or a blanket or supplies that will benefit the MoCo Mutts organization. So Mount Laurel Festival opens, at, or opening ceremonies, I should say, 9 a.m. Saturday, and then the pet parade's at 10 o'clock. So if you want to stop by and bring your pet out and walk a couple of laps around Court Street or the courthouse, I should say, then come on out and do that.
0: Well, if I see an alligator or like an anaconda, nah, yeah. I'm not going for that.
21: Yeah, I'm probably out on that. But just a full day here on the courthouse square, and weather looks good. So if you can come out, support that, come on out. And then also the third annual Scott Winningham Memorial Truck and Tractor Pull is taking place in Crossville Friday and Saturday, both 7 p.m. start, Central Time, of course, and it's at the Cumberland County Community Complex where the fairgrounds are, where the fair takes place. So whether it's a tractor pull Friday and Saturday or a Mount Laurel Festival and a pet parade on Saturday, just supposed to be a nice weekend. So get out and about and enjoy it, right?
0: And the way the timing works out, you could make both.
21: You could, absolutely. And while I'm here, so I know baseball, softball is winding down, but went down to Chattanooga yesterday in the Central Middle School. Lady Bulldogs came up just a bit short in the state championship game, but man, it was a good year for those girls. Of course, my niece plays on that team. Got a hit in the RBI, she did, so that was good to see. But
0: did her part.
21: Yeah, but still a good year for those youngsters and still a bright future, hopefully, ahead for them at the high school level. So congrats to Coach Malone and those girls. Had a great year. And then also at the high school level, I guess you got Cofield baseball team going back to the state tournament after beating Hampton twice yesterday. And then the Oliver Springs Lady Bobcats defeated Wartburg softball in the region championship. But Wartburg's still alive. They will travel to, I believe, North Greene tomorrow night. I'm not sure who Oliver Springs will host, but still a state tournament berth open for those girls, and good luck to them as they'll try to punch that ticket tomorrow night.
0: Well, in Kingston, both their teams are still alive, so.
21: Yeah, that's, I got some family down in Sweetwater. Their softball team defeated Kingston yesterday, but like you said, still alive and still maybe ready to make some noise.
0: Yeah, and I'm going to get a phone call.
21: You go right ahead. I've been talking a long time.
0: All right. Good morning. You're on Trade Time. Oh, are you there?
25: Yeah, hello.
0: Hey, what you into?
25: I'm working a little bit. Where you been?
0: Well, try.
25: Like
6: being busy.
0: I know. I've been working, working too hard at it today.
6: Yeah, right. So, you get that on us a day or two there, didn't you?
0: Well, yeah, and they think I was out lollygagging, but you know better.
6: Yeah. Oh, yeah. Fishing ain't lollygagging.
0: No, it takes skill and work. And
6: that's right. I went the other day, too. Lord, I didn't get hit. I don't know what the deal was. I was off, I guess.
0: Well, it happens to the best of us.
6: Oh, yeah. Even a pro has a bad day.
0: That's right.
6: Just this morning, I got a old shotgun, old single barrel 20 gauge. It's a Brazilian, made in Brazil, but it's a good looking gun. All wooden stock. Older gun, probably from the 70s. I'm 100 and a half on it. And I've got, I've got all kinds of hand tools. I've got a snap-on air wrench. Take $50 on it. Got a Craftsman air wrench, a quarter wrench. Got three-quarter impact, DeWalt impact. 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Number's 865-394-8375.
0: All right. Hey, appreciate it.
6: Appreciate you.
0: See? 865-394-8375. 865-394-8375. And that's going to wrap up trade time for today. We will see everyone again tomorrow.
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0: Hey, here in Wartburg, and Cheyenne, how's it going today?
1: It's good. Getting cold again.
0: Hey, it is. It's like we just can't shake winter.
1: Well, right.
0: Well, tell me, Saturday night, y'all going to have something special going on. Can you tell me about it?
1: Yes, we'll be having Ethan Lively here live singing.
0: All right. And you know what time that is?
1: 5 to 8.
0: 5 to 8. All right, that sounds good. And tell us what y'all got cooking. Maybe not special today, but what would you recommend just on any regular old day?
1: The Philly steak hoagie with french fries.
0: All right, sounds good. Well, Cheyenne, appreciate it, and y'all have a great day.
1: You too.
0: All right, thanks.
1: Bye-bye.
0: So that's the Alice Faye Cafe right here in Wartburg. You can call in your order now, and I'll tell you, that Philly steak and fries is good. 423-346-6974.
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6: Memorial Day is more than a three-day holiday weekend. 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
2: 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Flags will be available for pickup Friday at 9 a.m. at the Legion Hall in Wartburg. Motorists traveling on Interstate 75 and State Route 322 in Monroe County should be aware of upcoming road construction activities that will have an impact on traffic. Beginning at 7 p.m. Friday, the old State Route 322 bridge over I-75 will be demolished. Traffic on I-75 will be directed to use the ramps at the Sweetwater exit number 62. The closure will be completed by Monday, May 18th at 6 a.m. The single weekend closure will prevent months of rolling roadblocks throughout the summer. It's National Skilled Nursing Care Week, and Life Care Center of Morgan County is celebrating. 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
2: 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The Wartburg Central Middle School Lady Bulldogs came up just short in the TMSAA State Championship game, falling to Northview 7-2 on Wednesday. In high school softball, it was Oliver Springs defeating Wartburg 3-0 for the Region 2 Class 1A Championship, and it was Kingston falling 1-0 to Sweetwater in the Region 2 2A Championship game. All four of those teams will play in TSSAA sectionals on Friday. In baseball, Cofield punched its ticket to the state tournament with a 4-3 and 11-7 victory over Hampton in sectional play. Kingston also played Wednesday in sectional play, falling 10-9 to Pigeon Forge. Game 2 of the 3-game series is set for today at 4:30 p.m. For WECO News, this is Goose Lindsay.
4: ABC News, I'm Chuck Sievertson. It would be a terrible mistake if China tried to take Taiwan by force, says Secretary of State Marco Rubio, also saying that the U.S. position on the island is unchanged. Rubio is at the Beijing summit with Presidents Trump and Xi. A reporter asking, Mr. Trump.
5: How are you talking, sir?
6: Great.
5: Did you talk about Taiwan?
6: Great place. Incredible. China's beautiful.
4: Britain says a ship seized south of the Strait of Hormuz is being sailed toward Iran. India condemns the sinking of an Indian commercial ship near Oman. No word who did it. Retail sales went up last month, but at a much smaller rate, says the Commerce Department. American shoppers spent more on higher-priced gasoline. The number of people applying first time for unemployment insurance went up last week, more than double what analysts expected. Bipartisan effort to combat sexual misconduct in Congress is being led by two women members of the House. This is ABC News.
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15: Mainly sunny as we go through the afternoon. We'll see highs topping out near 68 degrees. Mostly clear throughout the evening, overnight lows in the low 40s. Then sunshine back in the forecast for Friday with highs near 78 degrees. With your WECO weather, this is Amber Moore.
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2: Catherine Legg will become the latest driver to attempt the Indy 500 Coca-Cola 600 double on May 24th. 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And Austin Dillon, Noah Gregson, and Cup Series points leader Tyler Reddick participated in a Goodyear tire test this week at the Iowa Speedway. The Cup Series will race at the track on Sunday, August 9th. 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I'm Kyle Rickey. 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
6: Mainly sunny as we go through the afternoon. We'll see highs topping out near 68 degrees. Mostly clear throughout the evening, overnight lows in the low 40s. Then sunshine back in the forecast for Friday with highs near 78 degrees. With your WECO weather, this is Amber Moore.
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5: Mainly sunny as we go through the afternoon. We'll see highs topping out near 68 degrees. Mostly clear throughout the evening, overnight lows in the low 40s. Then sunshine back in the forecast for Friday with highs near 78 degrees. With your WECO weather, this is Amber Moore.

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1: ABC News, I'm Michelle Franzen. In California, closing arguments getting underway in the OpenAI civil case. Elon Musk suing OpenAI, Sam Altman accusing his former partner of turning the nonprofit charity into a for-profit company and taking Musk's millions. ABC News legal contributor and Hofstra Law professor James Sample has more.
2: Closing arguments will be a sense of competing narratives. The narratives that have been built over the course of 3 weeks of trial basically boil down to two very different stories, very dominated by personalities and by the individuals involved in the legal questions, not so much. And we'll see how that plays with the jury.
1: OpenAI says Musk knew about the company's plans and was upset when he wasn't made CEO. Musk is still in China, along with President Trump. They're continuing talks in China, focusing on trade and investments today. An American cruise ship passenger who tested positive for hantavirus has now been cleared to leave isolation as after becoming negative. This is ABC News.
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1: Mainly sunny as we go through the afternoon. We'll see highs topping out near 68 degrees. Mostly clear throughout the evening, overnight lows in the low 40s. Then sunshine back in the forecast for Friday with highs near 78 degrees. With your WECO weather, this is Amber Moore.
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3: An inmate at Loudoun County Jail, Daniel Stinnett, was indicted Monday and charged with attempted first-degree murder, aggravated assault, and especially aggravated kidnapping following an incident at the jail on April 24th. According to a press release from 9th District Attorney General Russell Johnson, Stinnett allegedly entered the nurse's office at the jail, closing and locking the door behind him. He then turned over a medication card and allegedly began strangling the female nurse with an elastic waistband from a pair of boxers. The incident went on for some time before Stinnett was overpowered by officers and immobilized while the nurse was taken to the ER for evaluation and treatment. Stinnett was in jail awaiting an upcoming jury trial scheduled for September, where he was charged in the stabbing death of his live-in girlfriend in 2024. Stinnett is scheduled to be arraigned on Monday, May 26th in Loudoun County Criminal Court. American Legion Post 149 in Wartburg has received its American flags for Memorial Day. Flags will be available for pickup Friday at 9 a.m. at the Legion Hall in Wartburg. The Wartburg Central Middle School Lady Bulldogs came up just short in the TMSAA State Championship game falling to Northview 7-2 on Wednesday. In high school softball, it was Oliver Springs defeating Wartburg 3-0 for the Region 2 Class 1A Championship, and it was Kingston falling 1-0 to Sweetwater in the Region 2 2A Championship game. All four of those teams will play in TSSAA sectionals on Friday. In baseball, Cofield punched its ticket to the state tournament with a 4-3 and 11-7 victory over Hampton in sectional play. Kingston also played Wednesday in sectional play, falling 10-9 to Pigeon Forge. Game 2 of the 3-game series is set for today at 4:30 p.m. For WECO News, this is Goose Lindsay.
4: ABC News, I'm Michelle Franz, and in China, talks between President Trump and President Xi touching on trade, Taiwan, and the war with Iran. China keeping a hands-off approach for now when it comes to helping reopen the Strait of Hormuz, keeping oil and gas prices soaring. ABC's Elizabeth Schulze has more.
5: Oil still hovering around $100 a barrel today on no clear breakthrough when it comes to trying to get those ships moving through the Strait of Hormuz, and that's what's keeping these gas prices elevated. You see the national average around $4.53. We've got a lot of states that are well above that, above $5 in some states, in California, even higher than that.
4: California closing arguments today in the open AI civil case getting underway involving Elon Musk and Sam Altman. Musk suing Altman, claiming he was duped out of millions when OpenAI switched from a nonprofit to for-profit company. Health officials continue to monitor more than 36 Americans exposed to the hantavirus. Globally, there are 10 confirmed cases from the cruise ship outbreak. This is ABC News.
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14: Mainly sunny as we go through the afternoon. We'll see highs topping out near 68 degrees. Mostly clear throughout the evening, overnight lows in the low 40s. Then sunshine back in the forecast for Friday with highs near 78 degrees. With your WECO weather, this is Amber Moore.
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5: Mostly clear throughout the evening, overnight lows in the low 40s. Then sunshine back in the forecast for Friday with highs near 78 degrees. With your WECO weather, this is Amber Moore.
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1: 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I'm Susie Armstrong. 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
1: The 2026 NASCAR All-Star Race will be different on many levels from seasons past, starting with a new venue, Dover Motor Speedway. Brad Kozlowski has come close to winning the $1 million prize, finishing runner-up twice. The RFK Racing co-owner driver thinks this updated 350-lap version might be entertaining.
6: Longest All-Star Race I've ever been a part of. That said, I'm really curious. And I've learned a little bit more about the format after doing the promo day there in Dover last week. And the more I learned about it, the more I was kind of like, oh, this actually could be really good. So I don't really know what to expect. I think they have some kind of inversion, and there's like an average finish in each segment and some eliminations. So I guess we'll see.
1: I'm Susie Armstrong. 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
3: An inmate at Loudoun County Jail, Daniel Stinnett, was indicted Monday and charged with attempted first-degree murder, aggravated assault, and especially aggravated kidnapping following an incident at the jail on April 24th. According to a press release from 9th District Attorney General Russell Johnson, Stinnett allegedly entered the nurse's office at the jail, closing and locking the door behind him. He then turned over a medication card and allegedly began strangling the female nurse with an elastic waistband from a pair of boxers. The incident went on for some time before Stinnett was overpowered by officers and immobilized while the nurse was taken to the ER for evaluation and treatment. Stinnett was in jail awaiting an upcoming jury trial scheduled for September, where he was charged in the stabbing death of his live-in girlfriend in 2024. Stinnett is scheduled to be arraigned on Monday, May 26th in Loudoun County Criminal Court. American Legion Post 149 in Wartburg has received its American flags for Memorial Day. Flags will be available for pickup Friday at 9 a.m. at the Legion Hall in Wartburg. The Wartburg Central Middle School Lady Bulldogs came up just short in the TMSAA State Championship game, falling to Northview 7-2 on Wednesday. In high school softball, it was Oliver Springs defeating Wartburg 3-0 for the Region 2 Class 1A Championship, and it was Kingston falling 1-0 to Sweetwater in the Region 2 2A Championship game. All four of those teams will play in TSSAA sectionals on Friday. In baseball, Cofield punched its ticket to the state tournament with a 4-3 and 11-7 victory over Hampton in sectional play. Kingston also played Wednesday in sectional play, falling 10-9 to Pigeon Forge. Game 2 of the 3-game series is set for today at 4:30 p.m. For WECO News, this is Goose Lindsay.
2: ABC News, I'm Michelle Franzen. The Supreme Court poised to issue a decision on access to a key abortion drug when a temporary stay to block access to mifepristone expires today. ABC's Devin Dwyer has more.
4: Here we are again. This time the suit is brought by the state of Louisiana, which says they are challenging access to mifepristone under these guidelines developed by the Biden administration to allow women to seek the pill via telemedicine, to pick it up by at a pharmacy or to receive it in the mail. It's greatly expanded access. That's how it's been for the past 5 years. But the state of Louisiana says it wasn't safely studied. It was not implemented properly, therefore it's illegal, and they got the Fifth Circuit Court of Appeals to agree with them.
2: Customs and Border Patrol Commissioner Rodney Scott confirming that Border Patrol Chief Michael Banks is stepping down. Banks' departure is the latest changes in recent months. Police in Atlanta say they're searching for a suspect in a fatal stabbing today. Officers say a man on a bike stabbed a woman, and they call it an isolated attack. Nearby schools went into lockdown. This is ABC News.
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12: Mostly clear throughout the evening, overnight lows in the low 40s. Then sunshine back in the forecast for Friday with highs near 78 degrees. With your WECO Weather, this is Amber Moore.
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2: Mostly clear throughout the evening, overnight lows in the low 40s. Then sunshine back in the forecast for Friday with highs near 78 degrees. With your WECO Weather, this is Amber Moore.
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4: This year's high school graduates are a talented group of young men and women. 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I'm Mark Keck, and I'm confident that each and every member of this year's graduating class will achieve success in the years to come. 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
5: High school graduation is one of the most important events in a young person's life. 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I'm Marla Hines. I'm proud of each member of this year's graduating class, and I congratulate you on a job well done. 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
6: The young men and women graduating from high school have a challenging future in store, and they will need their education to meet the new opportunities coming their way. 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
4: Good Thursday afternoon, everyone, and welcome back to another episode of Inside the Outdoors right here on WECO. 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So I'm going to jump right into our guest for tonight's show. We've got Ben Allen from Sweetwater, Tennessee, and we've been talking turkey hunting lately, and we're going to kind of keep that rolling. And we've got Ben on, and he's been hard after him this season. We're going to talk a little bit of turkey with him. So, Ben, welcome back to Inside the Outdoors.
5: Hey, thanks for having me on. It's good to be back.
4: Yeah, I think the last time we had you on the show has been a couple of years ago, and you and I had just finished up an early season goose hunt. Isn't that correct?
5: Oh, yeah, for sure. We recorded it right here at the house in Sweetwater. I remember it like it was yesterday.
4: All right, so it's been a couple of years ago. So, yeah, a lot in your world has changed since then. You were just about to get enrolled or just gotten enrolled into an online physical therapy school. So kind of talk to the folks at home about how that's been going for you.
5: For sure. I got into that 2 years ago, and it was a hybrid accelerated doctorate program for physical therapy here at South College. And I really enjoyed my time. I was able to kind of make my own schedule, fit some hunts in, fit some studying in. And we just now graduated this last December. And I think I couldn't have made a better pick as far as grad school is to go, because it definitely gave me some freedom to get some hunts in the meantime and still get a good education.
4: Absolutely. And talk about the dedication that it kind of takes to do some of that online work. I mean, it kind of is a little bit such different from the normal.
5: Yeah, I'll tell you right now. I mean, if you don't have your priorities straight and you can't like actually force yourself to set a schedule and then stick with it, kind of like going to the gym. If you let yourself skip a couple of days, you're probably going to skip more than just a couple. You better keep your nose in the books, and if you can actually set aside time to do that, I feel like you can set enough more time to go on some hunts. So definitely a fine line of kind of juggling, making sure you get your stuff done, but it's no different as far as like undergrad or any other responsibilities you got to do. It's just another day of something you got to do. So just got to keep equal priority and just get after it, you know?
4: All right. So you graduated since then. So kind of talk about your graduation and when that happened and what's kind of been going on with your life since then.
5: Yeah. So graduated in December of this past year. And then I started working here in Sweetwater at the physical therapy clinic. Benchmark physical therapy is our main deal here in Sweetwater. That's where I've been working. I just took my board exams yesterday. So we're anxiously waiting our results back here in about 5 to 6 days. I guess not anxiously, we're anticipating a good score here. So, we're waiting on that, and then I've been working the last probably 4 weeks, last month or so, at Benchmark. We've been hanging out and getting any tasks done they need to get done and just kind of having a good time down there waiting to get all our credentials squared away.
4: That sounds like a good plan to me. So got a doctorate in the background and got the PT job lined up and just waiting some test results to get finished up and get a few I's dotted and T's crossed, and you're into the workforce just like
5: that. Oh, yeah, right? Full-fledged, getting ready for it. Can't wait, honestly.
4: All right, so let's jump into the real subject, what we're here to talk about, and that's some turkey hunting.
5: And, oh, yeah.
4: You know, last year you didn't get to go as much because you were doing the school stuff, and you worked real hard to make up for that this year so far and get you tagged out in Tennessee, and we'll talk about the 2026 season a little later on in the show. But just kind of talk about how you got into turkey hunting, like your first trip out, kind of – what were some of the moments that got you hooked into loving it as much as you do?
5: Well, that's an interesting story. So we went with some buddies of yours and went out into the woods. And it was just a fun time. We hiked around, got us some turkeys, and just there's nothing like hearing your first gobble, going from knowing absolutely nothing about it to following your buddies around and kind of on your first hunt, not really knowing what to expect, and then getting on a gobbling turkey. I mean, that's just an experience in itself. I don't really know if you can explain it much other than just go and experience that, but it's invigorating. You get the shakes, your breath will get out of whack. You got to calm yourself down, but it's nothing short of a good time. That's just the piece that keeps you coming back. So kind of my first experience.
4: Yeah. You get that buck fever syndrome a little bit.
5: For sure. Turk fever. Absolutely.
4: It's been lots of grown men have fallen ill to that. No doubt about it. So talk about your first hunt. Where was it at? Kind of walk us through like your experience through the eyes of a rookie turkey hunter, the first time out there, what that was like to go through.
5: Oh yeah. So we're talking over at Sam's, I'm pretty sure.
4: Okay. So that was in Alabama, I think, right? So
5: oh yeah,
4: we went out and we were hunting some public land by water the first time. Is that right?
5: Oh yeah. We took the boat out, got on some water, and then we decided a little place to pitch a boat up, and then we went out and did quite a bit of hiking, kind of got on some birds. It was an absolute good time with my boy Sam.
4: All right, so the first day out, not successful, and then the second day out is when you and I just went out by yourself, or is that right? That was on day two? I'm trying to put all the days together here.
5: Yeah, we went out, and Sam was the first day, and then he didn't get to go on the second day, unfortunately, so it was just me and you trotted out, and that was the day I got hooked on turkey hunting, for sure. The moment where it all builds up and he's right there in front of you, there's a game time decision to be made, and if you're not really looking for it, it'll definitely slip on past you.
4: Well, things kind of happen fast for you, and that was just your second hunt, and that was the one the gobbler flew the river, right?
5: Mm-hmm.
4: So that was a pretty wild story that I'll tell pretty quick. So we were hunting on one side of the river that was public, but the other hillside was private, and that's where all the turkeys were living at, of course. And we'd been doing everything we could to try to coax them over across the river. So the next day we had a good plan, a good setup, and we get there before daylight, and they're where they're roosted, they fly down, and I get into a conversation with one of the hens, because the gobbler's got a plethora of hens around him, a whole 8 or 9 at least, and finally get the main hen engaged, and we're going back and forth, and this lasts for how long, Ben? 15 or 20 minutes probably?
5: Every bit of it.
4: And then I finally get her to fly the river. And she flies across and lands beside of us, and there's a pretty good open area right there to the right. She lands and then goes on behind us, and then they all kind of flew the river at that point in time. They're one at a time. Here comes all the hens, poof, poof, poof. And they're back there raising cane, fighting with each other, making all kinds of noise, and he can't stand it. All of a sudden, we look up, and here comes the big long beard down the side of the ridge, and you can hear him gobbling, and I told Ben, I said, he's fixing to take flight, so when he does, be ready. And that's partly my fault. I should have walked you through a little bit more of the process, I suppose. But next thing I know, I look up and here he comes, and he's flapping his wings and he sets sail. We get him to pitch the river and he lands, and he got about a 2-second window to get the trigger pulled. And it was, it just didn't get happened. Ben didn't rush the shot. He just didn't have a good opportunity. But that was probably the time whenever you got your eyes wide open on that pretty good on exactly what it's like whenever you get on a big gobbling turkey, right?
5: For sure, yeah. It's just back and forth forever, and you're just anticipating, and then it just gets on you so quick. I mean,
4: yeah,
5: definitely a lesson learned in the woods that day.
4: Yeah, and we've had Jeff on some of the public mountain stuff around here. You've been up on Gobi on the mountains a little bit. What's that like? Coming from Sweetwater, where you don't have a big background in big mountains and the big woods like what we have here. Kind of getting out and exploring that and getting on some gobbling turkeys in those situations. What's that like for you?
5: Well, let me tell you this. You better get some good boots, and you better be in shape. That's my two tips if you're going to go on Gobi with Brad Knight. Get some good boots and get in shape, because you're going to need both of them.
4: But it's nothing
5: short of a fun time, let me tell you. You'll get on some good turkeys. You'll have some good memories up there, but you're going to need those two things for sure.
4: Yeah, and a little bit of good luck. That's just all we lacked that time, getting one down for you. That was
5: pretty cool.
4: All right, that's going to lead us now into what I got down. So that ended up pretty much wrapped up your first hunting year there, and that was your first year in school, I think, too, right? whenever you were in college there. So what limited time you had to go, we tried to get you one, slipped down to Alabama, and it just didn't work out. So that puts you at year two, and we had on the list, that was number one tactic, was get Ben his first turkey. So kind of walk us through your first turkey kill, the first time you got one, how that day went for you.
5: So this is pretty similar. We, again, hunting on the water by boat, which is always a fun experience for me. I just love the atmosphere of that. But we get over, we put the boat in the water, and, you know, in normal fashion, comes a rainstorm. So we take shelter and just kind of hang out under this little marina for a bit, kind of let the storm pass and kind of get the spirits up, hoping that the brighter skies are ahead. So eventually this passes, and go out and we're calling any little thing, trying to strike up a turkey. And, you know, before we get on too long, it might have been, you know, an hour, hour and a half. We finally strike one. We pull over and I sent this little pitch and started the turkey hunt there. Did I miss anything there, Brett?
4: No, that's it. You're good on it.
5: We went on up there, and then it's pretty much straight up where we were. So we were just hiking these little pitches and kind of trying to get him to come. And I can't remember whatever comes after this, Brett. Did we wait on him at the top?
4: What I remember was I forgot my hiking boots at home, and I was in a pair of Crocs. That's what I do remember.
5: I remember that as well. That was a fun time.
4: Yeah,
5: for me, not for you.
4: No, that was not a good experience there to be in the mountains with those shoes on. But, I got to the top of the ridge and kind of where he didn't have any choice but to kind of come right by us. And he was kind of up there by himself and called and kind of went quiet on him. The quiet tactic worked, and here he comes. And what was that like through your eyes there? Your first time seeing one, it's coming up, and you kind of thinking it's about to happen, moment of truth.
5: I just remember the constant thought of get ready for the moment you're going to see him, because the first lesson was, oh, he's pitching the river, get ready. And I didn't have a good system of what is get ready exactly. But we definitely locked in on the second time, and sat in on a tree right there, and he said, just be watching. And then, you know, after a little bit of patience, a little bit of listening, he finally came to us. And I didn't really know how far those turkey loads shot. I mean, this is, again, my first turkey I'm shooting at.
4: Right.
5: So we just beat him right down and pulled that trigger at about 50 yards, I'd say. Maybe 55. And dropped our first one. It was a fun experience. Definitely got the heart rate up for sure.
4: So what was that like for you the first time you went and you got your hands on your first wild turkey?
5: Dude, I didn't know what to think. Ran down the hill, picked him up, way heavier than I thought they were. They look lighter, but them things are heavy. A moment of realization, like you can actually get one of these things. It was kind of a special moment, you know, just thinking you worked so hard, you've done all these scouting trips, you've done all this, and you finally get the reward of getting one. It's kind of a neat little deal there.
4: Awesome. All right, it's going to be time for our first commercial break. Folks, don't go anywhere. We'll be right back with Ben Allen right after this commercial break.
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4: And welcome back to Inside the Outdoors. Joining me from Sweetwater, Tennessee is Ben Allen. Been catching up about his recent college graduation of physical therapy. Got his doctorate in that. And big turkey hunter, so he's been hammering on the turkeys as well. So we figured we'd just go ahead and talk about both of them. So, Ben, we were just finishing up our last segment. You were talking about your first time getting to kill a turkey, and you worked really hard, like a year and a half into it before you got your first one. And, man, it had to feel like such an amazing feeling to finally check that off the board, right?
5: Oh, for sure. Definitely, after 2 years of, you know, thinking about it, watching your YouTube videos, making it a priority to learn more about the sport, you know, definitely rewarding to see the first one go down and just have that experience in the book.
4: No doubt. And then even better, we get to come home and make turkey nuggets out of it and celebrate it with a nice meal.
5: Well, you better just stop from getting excited just thinking about it.
4: All right. So let's talk about this part. So that's in your second year of turkey hunting, and then coming into your third year, getting really busy into your doctorate. You didn't get to hunt much last year, really at all. And that kind of put you on the part of getting a little bit of revenge and kind of working on them for this year. So kind of talk about your prep work and what put, you know, school's behind you at this point in time. You got 2026 season. You got your job lined up. You're just waiting to kind of prep to take your test and working. But you got some time to do some scouting. Talk about the scouting process that you did leading up to 2026 season.
5: Well, the main difference is just time. Once I had base camp here after school, I'd work my job till about 4:30, and, you know, I'd go to the gym, grab a bite to eat, and then right about then be prime turkey scouting time. So that's when I'd get in my truck and just ride around and kind of base camp here at home. You know, you ride some roads, you're going to see some turkeys. So that was probably the stark difference from last year and this year. We just having the time to put in some scouting work and, you know, get back to it. You get busy for a year with school, you're definitely wanting to get back out there. So that was kind of my big motivation, was to find us some turkeys we can get on this year.
4: So just your process was mainly just being able to cover the roads and driving and looking fields, that kind of stuff, woods, stop, listen, what early mornings, kind of be specific on what your process was on your scouting process.
5: So my process on scouting here was cover as much ground as possible, really. I would get out of work and at 4:30, and then I'd, you know, do my stuff. And right about 6:30, really, I would start making my rounds. And 6:30 till sunset would be the most of, like, my rounds. I'd just make my loop probably twice or extend the loop out to some different places if I just was looking on Onyx and wanted to explore some different spots. But for the most part, it was just covering as much ground as I could and just kind of hanging out and putting on some music and just, you know, catching a little back road here and there and trying to find some different spots that maybe I didn't know had turkeys because I've never looked. But, you know, the main thing was just, you got to get out there to find them. You can't find them from the couch. You can't find them from the house.
4: There you go.
5: Covering some miles and burning some gas was the main thing. Kind of led to success this year.
4: So let's just say that you found a nice batch of woods that had turkeys in it, or a field that you see a strutter in, a couple of hens around, or you got a property that looks good on Onyx that you want to explore or try to get permission to check out. What was your process involved with taking that next step and now getting permission?
5: So getting permission, here's the fun part. So you can look up the unit on Onyx and find, you know, who it is or where it is, and make you a very simple Google search, and you can kind of learn a little bit about what's going on, whether they're in state or out of state. You can kind of figure out if they're around here, and if so, maybe they have a house around, you can go door knocking. But, you know, your other options are just to make some cold calls. So that's like the easiest answer to figuring out if you can hunt some turkeys. I mean, just firing up a Google search, finding a number to a business at their tax address. Simple as that. I mean, it's really kind of insane we have this information at our fingertips nowadays. But you can be on a phone number for a person in, you know, 10 minutes maybe. If you just pull over on the side of the road, call them up. Hey, man, just got a simple question. I've got your property over here at whatever address, and we're just wondering if you had anybody, like, taking care of the place or if you lived local or what it was, because I was riding around and I just saw some turkeys. And I'm a big turkey hunter. I was just going to see, you know, what you would say if I asked if I could hunt these turkeys over here? You got anybody that already hunts? And that sets you up for, you know, success right there initially. And then the worst they can say is no. So that's my program. Most of the times you don't get a no, but sometimes you will. But
4: and it's not the end of the world either, right? I mean,
5: no, just deal with not it. The end of the world at all.
4: So, and another process that you go through is once you're talking to these people, and what were some of the keys that you'd be able to use that would help you get the permission whenever you, once you get like face to face, like once you kind of develop a relationship with these people, what's the process there?
5: Oh, for sure. Definitely play to my strength. So I've got the physical therapy background. I mean, I've done this minimal times, but still it works. Ask them if they got any aches and pains, you know, and give them some tips here and there. It definitely doesn't hurt to, if somebody's got a hurt finger and you can help them by just saying, hey, maybe do this or maybe do some of these reps. You know, that certainly goes a long way in that book. But any negotiations you can, you know, if they like Diet Cokes and you show up the next time with a pack of Diet Cokes, I mean, you're going to make a buddy right there.
4: It's just basically relationship building 101 then.
5: Absolutely.
4: So very similar tactics to probably what you saw in some of your waterfowl scouting trips out to the, you know, North Country into Canada and North Dakota. Very similar tactics are employed, right? Right around, find the property, the, you know, private property, find the landowner, reach out, try to get permission, same old, same old.
5: Yeah, so that's where it all got started, and that's probably why I've kind of sharpened my skills in this aspect. But once you kind of get desensitized to walking up to a stranger's door and asking to shoot their bird, you know, like that nerve kind of leaves after a while. You kind of get there and just, hey man, how can we make buddies? I want to shoot your turkeys over here. And if you don't got anybody that already hunts, like, you got anything around here that needs to be done, I can help you out, you know?
4: Yeah, no doubt. I think that could be a very intimidating tactic to use. You're talking just total strength, just to walk up to a stranger's house and knock on his door for a lot of folks. So what's something to somebody that's, you know, getting started, kind of wanting to branch out and start door knocking? What's a quick tip you could use to somebody your age that pick up on something that's, you could help have more success?
5: The biggest thing for door knocking, I feel like, is just to give people their space. I don't like to knock on somebody's door and stand 5 feet from the door. You're going to perceive me at like 20 feet away, 15 feet away, way better than you are standing right at your door, not knowing exactly who I am. You know, introduce yourself from a distance and say, hey, I know I'm a complete stranger, and just kind of bridge the gap of not scaring the person. I feel like that goes a long way in just kind of making yourself not look like a threat. Cause that's been a crazy thing to do nowadays in 2026. It's just, you know, you get knocking on a random person's door, and you know, anything you can put them more at ease is definitely going to play in your advantage.
4: Right. So, you know, Farmer John opens his door up. He's got some turkey in his field. What's your first go-to line? How are you going to approach it?
5: If I'm out and about or if I'm at home, I'm just going to say, hey man, I was just riding around. I'm just a local guy that's wanting to hunt some turkeys. I'm kind of into it and just wanted to see, like, mainly if you had anybody that already hunted around here, but back home, we have a lot of people that already hunt. So you're kind of battling that, but that's probably the first question. I want to establish if there's anyone else that's hunting this property, and B, if not, do they care if I do? I want to get straight to the point and see, like, what we can get to an agreement, kind of, if they say no, then, hey, I appreciate your time. I'll get out of your hair. I just wanted to stop in real quick and ask. But, you know, if they say yes, then you kind of go into how courteous can I be? Like, we won't leave a mess. You'll never know we were here. Is there anywhere you want us to specifically park? Just kind of getting a good system for what they want you to do on their property and what they don't want, just so you can, you know, not make any social mistakes there. You definitely want to kind of get a program together and be courteous of their property because they're having you on as a guest.
4: All right. I think that's a great tip. And while we're on tips for beginners, what about somebody else, like your age, somebody just getting started of any age, what would be some tips now that you could give somebody new, beginner that's just getting started that you've learned on your own through kind of the school of the hard knocks that you could help alleviate somebody a little bit of pain?
5: My biggest tip, if you want to kill turkeys, go find somebody that kills turkeys and say, hey man, take me. That's the biggest tip. You can go out there and learn all you want to by yourself, but until you got somebody that knows how to work the woods, be a woodsman, go in, slip in, do all the things and stay undetected and actually get on a bird and then finish it the right way, you need somebody that knows what they're doing. There's so much to learn in this sport. And if you don't have someone kind of helping you out and kind of showing you like what not to do and what to do, you're going to be out there a long time learning. So you can definitely beat the curve if you've got a mentor or anybody that's going to take you out into the woods and, you know, grant you that magical experience of learning something completely new and something you've never really experienced. And, you know, you might just like it. You might be just like me and like have a lifetime hobby now just because you went on a random time to wherever and was like, oh, we're just going to go out and shoot a turkey. But that's my biggest tip is find somebody that kills turkeys and then, you know, take me once.
4: There you go. I can
5: find their system.
4: Can't argue with that success. So going to be time for another commercial break. We'll be right back with Ben Allen right after this.
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4: Welcome back to Inside the Outdoors. We've got Ben Allen from Sweetwater, Tennessee. We're talking turkey. We're almost got May about to flip over on the calendar, and just every time I say this, I just don't know where the time goes and how the year gets going so fast. But turkey season's been almost a blur, and, man, Tennessee had a really good season. A lot of my friends really successful. I had a great season. Ben, you had a great season as well, and that's going to prelude into what I want to talk about in this section. That's the 26th season. We're going to kind of talk about some of your hunts and what all you did. But first, I want to just go over a couple of questions for you before we get into storytelling time. Just I think it'd be interesting for some of our listeners. But you've already tagged out in Tennessee for 2026. So have you got any other places the rest of the season that you're looking to go hunting? Are you going to just wrap it up in Tennessee, call it good? You going to try to take some people? What's your plans looking like for the rest of the year?
5: Well, my plans are to go with you wherever you're going out of state, if I can make it happen, is the priority. But if any of those trips I don't make, I'll probably go with some buddies around here, do some scout and see if I can help anybody out around my pool of buddies. I think I've got a couple buddies with a couple tags still left in their pockets. But I think we've got a couple planned up here on the weekends, and we'll make some out of state trips happen here.
4: All right. That sounds good to me. All right, let's talk about your shotgun setup. Talk about your weapon, what you like to shoot.
5: I've got the trusty old Super Black Eagle 3 by Benelli, and it's probably one of the best decisions I've made. You know, it's a buy once, cry once option, but I've had very minimal things mess up on it. I mean, you've had the Benelli click, as every Benelli owner's had ever, but if you can double-check that and make sure your bolt's down, I've got no problems with the gun. I've got it in the 12-gauge model, and then just this year, I have added on a red dot. I've got the Burris Fastfire 2.
4: Okay, that sounds good. How are you locking that red dot so far? I guess it's going pretty good for you if you're already tagged out with it.
5: Right, I think that speaks for itself. I really enjoy it for sure. I'm glad I put it on there. I've kind of been envious of yours the last couple of years, and even though I beat one down with the red dot the first time, you know, I thought it would be a little bit more fun to do it with the red dot. And I was certainly right about that. So I'm super happy I put that little addition on there. And it's definitely helping my setup. You don't got to stress about where your shotgun's at too much because you can just throw that red dot out there. And as soon as you get on target, I mean, it's not much to do after that. You know, it's kind of over from that point.
4: I'm a big proponent of a red dot for turkey hunting. I mean, I just can't be talked out of it. It's a must for me, but... I thought it was a good one for you.
5: Oh, for sure. Because, I mean, you might be in a situation where, you know, something crazy happens where some turkeys rush at you and you've got to look over at your buddy and say, hey, man, I'm going to have to shoot this one left-handed and then proceed to throw your red dot out there and just make something happen.
4: You just never know.
5: Yeah, has that ever happened to you?
4: It has a couple of times, actually, and I'm glad I had the red dot on it when I did. All right, what about shells? So you kind of made a change in your shell setup this year. Let's hear what you think about it so far.
5: Yeah, so my first season, I got a deal on some TSS shells at the turkey show, and that was cool. I enjoyed those. It was a small package. I killed my first turkey with that, and then I think I used the rest of those shells on dotting in my red dot. So then I had to reload, and I wasn't really fond of the turkey prices, like the prices for shells this year, being just a new graduate, even though it was a PT job. You know, I'm waiting for some paychecks to roll in. So it's a little budget option this year, but I'm not mad about them at all, you know, considering being tagged out already. But we went the Winchester XR, and I've been very happy with that shell this season.
4: Yeah, the Longbeard XR is a standard traditional turkey shell, and lots of turkeys have died from that. But so Ben's gone from tungsten back to lead due to the tungsten prices, and I don't blame you. It's a crazy world out there in that, for sure. All right. Top three items in your vest that's not shells or a call.
5: Oh, okay. Great question. One that probably proved the most helpful this season would be the binoculars.
4: All right. So
5: good grief.
4: Yeah, binos.
5: We use that to glass fields like nobody's business. I mean,

0: extra pair on and you're still in it. So I'm throwing that at 2, just having some backup options. And then with our early sneak-ins, probably a headlamp. A headlamp definitely helped get us through some sticky situations on our last hunt. We had to get down a ridge in the dark kind of before daylight. That proved pretty helpful, the little red light and kind of getting us, making sure we didn't eat it going down there through those briars. So that's my top 3.
1: I think those are 3 great ones. I'm gonna go with my 3 here. I'm gonna say dude wipes because that's just self-explanatory.
0: All right.
1: I'm gonna say the second one is my water bottle that I carry, and gosh, I don't know what my third one's gonna be. That one's gonna be pretty tough. I don't know. My third one will be Fortin Adam. I don't know. I may not have a third one that just jumps out at me. Oh, my thermosail. Yeah. Thermosail.
0: Okay.
1: That's what it was going to be. Thermosail. I knew there would be.
0: Yeah, I'll have to buy you a new water bottle. Sorry about that.
1: Oh, that's all good. I'll carry a spare up. But I'm not a water bladder guy. I like the water bottle. I prefer that. It's easier to keep clean and what have you. So
0: too much belly crawling up on turkeys. I lost the water bottle for you.
1: All right, so let's talk about the 2026 season. Scouting's a wrap. First hunt's coming up. Opening day in Tennessee. Walk us through it, man. How'd it go for you?
0: Well, opening day was a memory made for sure. We made turkey camp here at home, and Brad came down and camped out in Tuska. We had a pretty good turkey camp. We got our iPads out, and we looked on Onyx and made our plan and got off to sleep and got up that next morning about 4:45. Pretty early wake-up call, but we made it happen. We got up and got in the truck, made our way over to the property, and just kind of stuck the plan after that. Brad, do you remember our plan?
1: What was it?
0: Well, our plan was to sneak up the gravel road, and our property that we're hunting this year, we've got a pretty sizable water tank right in the middle of our property. So our game plan was to get to the water tank, which is, mind you, it's on high ground. We're next to a ridge and some fields. So our plan was just to get up there in the dark and kind of make the game plan and go where we hear one, kind of make sure we're in the goods. We don't want to, you know, go unled. So, I've scouted this several times, but this is our first hunt on the property. So we get to our point, we listen probably an hour. Like, we kind of spend the morning there, let the sun get up, and then we strike one up and kind of get down, and we realize that they are kind of down and away from us into a field. So we just slowly make our way and kind of call every now and then. Still kind of in communications with them. We know kind of where they're at roughly, but we don't really, you know, have a great idea of where they're at. So we end up kind of just making our way really slowly down to them. We kind of meet right in the middle. And this is where it gets interesting. We get in a pickle, and Brad had to pull out just a trick of the trade here. Just kind of, they jammed at us, right? As we got down to the wood line, and we ended up making one happen as it came in kind of sideways, but you shot it left-handed. But kind of your same experience there?
1: Yeah, well, we had 4 longbeards coming in together, and we were going to try to get a 1-2-3 double, and they came and flanked us wide right, kind of uphill, and saw some movement or made us one of the two. We kind of got pretty nervous and started putting a little bit, and really, they only had one that was presenting any kind of shot, and it was extreme right, so really didn't have an opportunity to pull a double. And I waited to the very last second, and I ended up taking a shot at one and killed it. And that was kind of let everything settle down a little bit after that. And I was kind of bummed, really, because I felt bad about being the one to shoot one. Really, you'd done all the work and got that place, but just kind of let everything settle down just a little bit. Then you take her from there.
0: Yeah, that only made one of us sad. You shot that one. I was fired up.
1: I wasn't too sad. Don't get me wrong. I wasn't too sad.
0: I hear you. But, yeah, that was kind of, again, where the action picked up, because you went over and got your turkey. And I'm still kind of sitting there thinking, oh, man, like, where's the cigars at? And then I make my way over to you, and that's kind of when we realized we were still in the game. We got down on a big log that was down and called just a little bit more, and kind of the same situation happened. They didn't come right to us, but they kind of side pitched us and went back up the hill. So, you know, we never really knew that

0: way far away from us, or if they just kind of went just a little bit into the woods and kind of circled us. So we're sitting there kind of talking and saying, okay, are we just going to like sit here and get the cigars out, or like, you know, what's the next call? Like, what's the game plan? And then, you know, all of a sudden, right up the hill, we hear some gobblers hammering off. And I think a new group joined us, a group of two gobblers. So we kind of sit there and regather ourselves and kind of make a new game plan for where these boys are coming down the hill. So we kind of meet them halfway and get our setup right here on some trees. And, you know, Brad says, go probably 60 yards up and find you a tree. So I did just that, and Brad hung back and called. And just about that, you know, after about 15, 25 minutes, they finally came down and gave me another shot. And, you know, that's where we laid our second one down. It wasn't a true double, but I like to call it a double.
1: Well, the good part about it was two separate hunts. So, you know, we got to enjoy two different gobbling turkeys coming to call a hunt. So it's kind of better than having a double. You didn't kind of get cheated out of a hunt that way.
0: I know. I certainly enjoyed it.
1: All right, folks, we're going to take a quick break, and we'll be right back with Ben Allen talking about his first turkey hunt of 2026 right after this.
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1: And we're back with Ben Allen from Sweetwater, Tennessee. We just wrapped up talking about getting his first turkey on the first hunt of 2026 season. So, Ben, we had the first turkey that I shot, others scattered. We ended up kind of using a tactic where we sent you up the hill and I stayed back to kind of close the distance on these birds. And there was a little logging road that they had to kind of come over the hill. And as soon as they did, they were going to be in kind of in sight for you and in range. So that had to be a pretty awesome feeling once you saw them kind of committing back down to the call, right?
0: Oh, for sure. It was one of those deals where we were downhill and, you could see them as the hills were rolling, but it got to a point where I couldn't see them anymore and I could just hear them. And I was like, okay, I'm getting my gun ready. I got my red dot. Got my red dot right here fixated on this one point. And I could hear him coming and I couldn't see him as soon as that head popped over the hill. It gave me the perfect opportunity. And that's, you know, I think that's what every turkey hunter comes back for each time. You may get so close to having an encounter where you can hear them. I've not really heard a lot of drumming yet, but you always tell me that's an experience. But I could hear his footsteps right over the hill, and as soon as he popped over, you know, that's when we all made it happen.
1: And you gave him a dose of those new Longbeard XRs and got to find out about that new red dot.
0: For sure, we put it to the test.
1: So that'd be a pretty good feeling. And then we kind of brought them back. We got all the birds cleaned up and then had a big turkey nugget fry for all the family there. Thought that was pretty neat. Get to experience a lot of that because we didn't really have a come from a hunting family, so be able to kind of share with what, you know, the harvest, and that's really what it's all about, and sharing turkey camp with your family and your friends, and pretty cool experience there.
0: So that's, for sure, I'm game for any time we get to bust out the old cast iron skillet and fry whatever.
1: You like that pretty well, huh?
0: Oh yeah, it's one of my favorites.
1: And this is also something I think is pretty cool that a lot of people with wild turkey, myself, I've been bad about in the past as well, is they just want to breast it out, and that's kind of, you know, get rid of the rest of it. But you know, there's been a big movement, and you kind of see the save the legs, and you know, make sure you're getting the most you can out of the wild turkey and much respect as you can whenever you harvest that game. And that's something Ben's big about. And you keep the legs on your turkeys and ate all of those and really enjoyed them, didn't you?
0: Oh yeah, I'm planning on eating yours tomorrow. I am. I'm probably the biggest proponent of saving the legs. Save the legs all for me. If you guys don't want them, I'm taking donations. Well, I'm putting them in the pressure cooker. I'm having pulled turkey leg barbecue sandwiches. I'm having gumbo. I'm having baked nuggets. I'm having fried nuggets. I'm having all the turkey over here. So you guys just keep them coming. I got some soaking in pickle juice right now.
1: There you go. That's what I was going to get to, is what your favorite leg recipe was out of those. So I guess a couple of those, you said gumbo, and what was the rest going to do about pulled pork style?
0: The pulled turkey leg barbecue sandwiches is probably the favorite. I put the legs in an Instapot cooker, like a pressure cooker, and I'll do them on high pressure for about 90 minutes. And you can take them out of there, and you can just bang the bone on the edge of the box, and the meat will just fall off there.
1: Okay.
0: That's definitely my favorite. Second is, you can't beat a good old in-camp fry. You can't beat that right in the cast iron skillet. Those are probably tied for first, honestly. Right. And then second is, I'm going to make a spicy gumbo. And Brad, I think you sent me the recipe on Instagram, but I got it from the Hunt Kitchen, I'm pretty sure. And they made one heck of a gumbo. I followed their recipe kind of to a T, and then added just a little bit more spice, like some chili flakes to spice it up a little bit. And I was very satisfied with that one. I put rice in there and had it with some Ritz crackers. I'm sure you could substitute for saltine like you like, but I had a good time with that. And I've still got, I think I've got two servings left. I plan to enjoy those here in the next couple of days.
1: Man, that's pretty cool. I've just not been a big leg keeper, and that's something that we're going to definitely improve on in the past. I'm going to have me one of those pulled pork sandwich or pulled turkey sandwiches.
0: You're invited anytime.
1: All right, so lead us up to the second hunt. You had three total this year, so your second hunt, kind of walk us through program there and how all that went for you.
0: Second hunt, man. This one humbled me for sure. It was a fun one, but man, that was a tough day. We got on the turkey immediately. We followed our same game plan of get to our point and listen on high ground. And then about that time, we're like, hey, you know, let's kind of mosey on down here, see if we see anything. We might have taken, 25 steps before one hammered off on the roost. And we both just kind of immediately hit the deck. So we sat there. This was my first experience listening to a roosted turkey in the morning and watching him on the limb. I hadn't been this close ever and actually got to lay my eyes on the dude in the tree as he's like, you know, flapping his wings and gobbling. And I'm watching the whole scene wake up. So we get our set up, and this is partially just, you know, learning turkey hunting, but we've got the new system. We've got a pair of pliers, or not pliers, I mean clips. We've got clips in our bag. So next time I'll definitely be cutting some shrubs out. When we set into this setup, I'm kind of halfway behind a bush that I can, like, probably a quarter to halfway see through. And I'm like, man, I hope he can't see me through this. I mean, otherwise it's good cover. But I'm going to aim. I don't want to shoot through the bush. I set up just outside the bush. Well, my point is, if I get him to walk to there, I won't have to move, and I'll shoot him. But either way, he pitches down after he starts gobbling, pitches down and walks towards us down this logging road. And I'm holding the point of reference right on. I got him dead to rights. And as soon as we kind of back and forth call, and he gets right to probably right at 15 yards, and he kind of checks up because we're calling back and forth to him. He checks up. And instead of waiting, I didn't have too much of a, you know, chance because he started alerting as soon as he kind of saw me, but I moved just enough to where he could see me, and he flew straight away. He flew straight away as fast as he could. So that was the biggest thing, kind of getting messed up by that bush, but just didn't make it happen when we really should have. I had no reason other than just not moving to get that one down. But either way, a lesson learned and a great hunt and something to move on to the next one. So,
1: well, that's just
0: turkey hunting. Thankful for those. Yeah. You're going to be thankful for the learning moments to make the moments of success matter more and kind of feel, you know, even more prestigious.
1: 100%. And the birds are going to win way more than we are. And that's just the way it goes when you get in close quarters like that. You kind of stand at the top of the hill. I mean, that bird gobbled, when he did, it was like pitch black dark still. And we just had to get down with what we had available to us instead of really setting up with what we wanted to. It was just best available cover.
0: Right. And it's a lot harder to get a good hide when it's pitch black dark out.
1: You just got to make the most of what you have available at that time. Right. It's a lot about what turkey hunting is and improvising on the fly. And you just got to kind of get down and get covered up best you can and just kind of get ready. And, man, they can see so well, and you just have some good stuff go your way, you know what I mean? And he came down a logging road and just kind of made you, and that's just all there was to it. That's just kind of a bad luck deal that's turkey hunting. And, less, like you said, lessons to learn in that. We all, every time you go, you learn something. Been doing it 30 years almost, and I still learn something of what not to do, and I mess it up every time I go some kind of way, I'm sure. But that's just the way she rolls. So I don't think we had any more opportunities on. No, we did. We got on a couple more goblin turkeys that afternoon, didn't we? We kind of stayed with it there and just hung tight and didn't let it a blown out deal mess up the whole day. We kind of just stayed after it. And
0: yeah, we definitely had more encounters. I think we had, you know, definitely one on the complete opposite side of the property. I remember that for sure.
1: Yeah.
0: And I think really, we had maybe two more, but I remember that one vividly, though.
1: That was a really weird deal, and I still haven't figured out why we didn't get that one killed. That was it was kind of a field in a high spot up on top of a high end, and it had like a drain that would go down through a really nice hardwood bottom that connected to a smaller field. And we sat right up on the top of that drain, and that turkey worked straight up that drain on the low side, just out of under the lip where you couldn't see him, and got. It never did even go out into the top of that field. He sat up in the top of a really thick spot and got up there and got in one little spot and was not going to move no matter what. And I tried to crawl on him a little bit and probably end up getting seen after a while. But, again, back to messing up, you know, you're just patient. You'll sit there. If you're willing to just stay long, as long as it takes to kill him, he would have died. But after a little while, I've got to try to do something. That's my bad habit. It helps kill turkeys and it helps spook turkeys, but I'm going to crawl on you after a minute if you just sit in one spot and you ain't going to move. And that one got us messed up on that second hunt. So, look, rolled out of there. Yeah. Not really.
0: But yeah, that's interesting you say that. Kind of not knowing why we didn't get that one. I think something, especially on these private properties, like you got these groups of hens, and just with us being in proximity, it's so hard to tell when they're coming to you or if they're fighting with you and some other hens, because we could like totally not be in earshot of those other hens, and they're committing to us, and then maybe that hen gets fired up to these goblins, and you know, it's always, like you say, it's always hard to fight the calling battle to a live hen.
1: Yeah, well, there's the thing about hens that they don't get shot, and they're older, and so a lot of times they know whenever the new hen comes in, their boyfriend goes over there and gets shot. So I think there's definitely a lot of stuff to hens that want to take gobblers away from you. That definitely happens a lot, especially in the early season when they're really henned up. And it kind of leads us into the next segment we're going to try to go to. But you get into that later season where a lot of people really don't like it when it's greened up. They think it's too late in the year and turkeys are all gobbled out. And to me, it's one of my favorite time of the year. I love late season hunting. Whenever those hens get on the nest, and we'll talk about it right after we do this commercial break. So, folks, don't go anywhere. It's time to take last break of the afternoon. We'll be back with more with Ben Allen talking turkeys right here on WECO.
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1: Welcome back to Inside the Outdoors right here on WECO, brought to you by Patterson's Home Appliances. We've got Ben Allen from Sweetwater, Tennessee. We're talking turkey hunting. We just talking about his second hunt. Had some unfortunate luck there. Got busted by one on a fly down. Then we had another one got kind of weird. We probably spooked out when we crawled on it. So we're left with our heads hung low on the second hunt. The turkeys definitely won. So that leads up to your third hunt. So let's hear how it went for you.
0: Big old Sunday hunt. So
1: well, we started on Saturday. We started on Saturday. We had a big rainstorm on Saturday morning, right? We were big sissies and we didn't go out in the morning. We said we'll let all the storms and stuff go through, and then we'll try to get on something that afternoon.
0: Right. So Saturday, yeah. So we definitely kind of did that deal, and then we went out to just make a game plan on some different properties. We didn't want to go to our good spot because of the inclement weather. We wanted to kind of save that for some time where it was, you know, better weather, when we had felt like we had a better percentage chance to get a turk. So we did this. We went around, kind of outweighted the rain, and then kind of went to some different properties and tried to strike up some turkeys here and there, and, you know, had some close encounters with some buzzards. But we had a good day Saturday, kind of moseyed around and tried to see, and definitely got some scouting done, if anything else. But that was kind of a building day for us. We kind of outweighed the weather and tried to make a smart play. And I don't think we got in on any turkeys that day. We had a good scouting day and kind of made some points and kind of drove around to some different properties and made some game plans. But, you know, you got to have days like that to make days like Sunday successful.
1: Yeah, no doubt about it. So that leads up now to Sunday morning. Weather's breaking, going to be nice and calm on Sunday morning. And we got a battle plan. We're going to try to get in this place early around the edge of this field, the fly down where Hardwood Ridge comes out. And, man, we get up Sunday morning and it's so foggy you can't hardly see your hand in front of your face. And so that's going to delay a fly down, going to mess everything up for the morning. We tried to make the most of it. Kind of go from there, Ben, what you had.
0: So we had a new plan. We abandoned our initial plan on this property was to get to high ground and listen. So we decided, you know what, we're just going to scoop around these turkeys and kind of get on the low side and see if we can take the reaper and kind of get on something in that way. So we did exactly that. We had a good hike down the hill in the dark, kind of evaded any injuries there, got through these briar patches and kind of made our way over to our initial setup point. Kind of as the morning woke up, we had the reaper out and kind of sat there and did our deal. Nothing really came in. We never saw anything in the field, kind of super foggy. So we think they're probably still on the limb. But once day got up and kind of the sun got out, we had to make a pitch back up the hill, kind of went a little bit called to no avail. We never really had much action. So we decided to get up and kind of check some open fields. Again, nothing really happened. This is about the time that I rolled around. I had to peel out for church. Kind of an uneventful morning, but we didn't mess anything up and got to watch the sunrise at least. So I was productive within itself. And then I got out of there and kind of take us from there, because you were out there for a little bit as the day went on, as I popped out for a little bit.
1: Yeah, I stayed in the woods. And again, we were just talking about late season turkey hunting. Got hens that go on the nest. And so a lot of these gobblers that are used to having a lot of hens around them, all of a sudden now their girlfriends are gone. And that happens a lot of time in mid-morning type stuff. And that's exactly what I encountered. I kept myself in the hardwood area and also had a field to my right that was kind of uphill, and I would get to where I could try to hear as best I could both places and just slip through the woods and call. And I ended up striking a turkey. I heard him gobble on his own, and my initial setup on him wasn't very good, and he came in, but it wasn't really a good setup. He ended up doing a big circle, so I moved on him, and the second one was the deal. He came right in, had one little shot window. He came in, gobbled in my face at 20 yards, and then I busted him. So that got the first one down, and then had you to go, and about that time you come rolling back in, you'd got your responsibilities taken care of, and man, the whole time I'm sitting there, they're gobbling like crazy. I've got mine hanging up in a tree. I'm sitting there enjoying the morning, And, man, they're just ripping it right in the middle of the day. It was awesome. Awesome morning to be in the turkey woods, no doubt. So then you roll back in. I give you a dot on where I'm at, and you slip your way in to meet me into the woods. And I just told you, I said, here you go, bud. This is going to be your hunt, and it's going to be yours to either be successful or mess up. And it's time to start doing things a little more on your own. And I can't think of a better time to hand the reins over to you than now. And here you go. So how was that through your eyes? What did that look like?
0: It was a fun time. We wrapped up church and I restocked us on Coca-Cola's. I came out and had a victory drink with you for a second, and we got right back after it. So we get back into the woods and kind of went up, and how the property was, we were kind of just going uphill this whole time, and, you know, went a little bit, called a little bit, and the normal program. We struck up some turkeys, and I'd say there was a gobbler in there. It could have been a gobbler with some jakes. I mean, there was a lot of gobbling. That's kind of when you were helping me decipher between, you know, what's a real deep gobble looking for like a tom versus kind of hearing like a smaller, more cut off gobble that you can identify as a jake. So that was really interesting to me to kind of scout that out and have some encounters, but be learning just a little bit of the differences and the subtle differences about being like just off ear. You know, like, what am I looking at? What's walking into me right now? Kind of figuring that out and kind of actually experiencing it and, you know, hearing the difference after it's pointed out to you.
1: No doubt about it. So you're crawling and brawling and through this one, and it covers kind of thick, so you're having to do a lot of pretty intense moving. So kind of walk us through how the rest of the hunt went.
0: That was probably my favorite part. We're on this kind of a downhill lie right to left, and we kind of had this one gobbler working towards us. You were calling, hitting him with the different calls, and I, you know, tried to make a move on him. So I crawled probably 100, 120 yards down this ditch and kind of thought I was going to set up on him like two or three different times. And it kept sounding like he would commit, and then he would just tail off again. And then he would commit and then tail off again. After, you know, three or four rounds of that, you know, we just kind of wrap things up. I never could get quite the move on him after I kept crawling, and then they eventually just kind of got out of reach. So we regrouped and I came back up to you and kind of got a new game plan and decided we were going to head in a different direction. And kind of, we thought they were going to scoop across to the other side of the hill here. So we regrouped and kind of made our way back up a different spine. And as you kind of kept calling and kept calling, we kept had the binos out and kind of checking the field versus the wooded area and kind of seeing where they would be and where exactly our next encounter would be. This is kind of where it gets interesting. We pop up and we get to this fork in the road, and we either can top the hill and go check out another field or check the field directly to our right. Now it's been probably, you know, 15 minutes since we've heard a gobble, but, you know, we had an faint idea that they were either in this field or they were in the corner of the field on our right. So after a little bit of discourse between me and you, we decided to check the field to our right. And, you know, we got through a little fence and area and kind of made our way across. And that's when we kind of had our oh crap moment, when I poked my head up and saw, yeah, I don't want to embellish, but maybe 10 heads right there in front of me. And I said, we're just going to have to get down right now. So we had a very short and clear conversation of how we were going to make this happen. And I belly crawled right up to the edge one more time, rose up and went ahead and busted one, and then just let the turkey scatter from there, and kind of, you know, the deal was done at that point.
1: And just like that, we were both tagged out in Tennessee for the 2026 season.
0: Oh, yeah, and probably the longest spurs on a turkey that I've killed so far. Now, I've only killed three, but, you know, that's pretty cool to, you know, compared to your other ones, but not that they were small or any less cool, but, you know, something about having some big old spurs on them.
1: Yeah, no doubt. The one you killed was a really big one, had a really nice beard. Spurs were just over an inch and a quarter. So killed you a true trophy, no doubt about it. And hopefully we can keep the Turk Tour rolling, get you into another state or two up north here as the calendar flips to May.
0: Oh, for sure. We're going to pencil some in.
1: Well, Ben, that's about to wrap up all the time we've got for this week's show. Anybody you want to thank or leave the floor open to you to say what you'd like to wrap the show up?
0: Well, yeah, great turkey season. I'm proud of a lot this year. We definitely put some work in on the scouting, but just a special thanks to you to kind of coming along and, you know, showing me the way and showing me like the what to do's and what not to do's and all the calling lessons and all the woodsmanship lessons. It's, it doesn't go unthanked or unnoticed. So definitely appreciate you, you know, letting me tag along with you, or in this case this year, I kind of put the work in and got us the permissions and you tagged along a little bit. So that was cool experience for a change. So that was just a neat deal that, we got to have some different scenery for hunts this year and get it done.
1: No doubt, bud. You worked hard and I'm proud of you. And it's been fun to see you blossom into the outdoorsman that you're becoming and get a bright future ahead of you. So I'm sure we'll have you on and we'll have lots more successful hunting stories that we'll be talking about. So thanks for everybody for tuning in to this week's episode of Inside the Outdoors. Big thanks again to our title sponsor, Patterson's Home Appliances. And until next week, everybody, we'll catch you guys out on the water.
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4: 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This is Clifford Pugh. I've sharpened my pencil, and I'm ready to talk trade today.
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7: Mostly clear throughout the evening, overnight lows in the low 40s.

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2: The annual Shriners paper sale will be May 14th through the 16th at Darnell's IGA in Wartburg. Speaker Eli Yoder will be at the Senior Citizens Building on May 16th at 5 p.m. Music will be provided by Whitewater and Company. There will be a gospel scene at the Hardy's Restaurant in Wartburg on Monday, May 18th, beginning at 6 p.m.
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